0: 6995, Minnesota Motor Company, Old National Bank halftime report as we're just about ready to go. Permit, 87 yards rushing in the first half, 66 passing, 153 total. East Grand Forks, 108 on the ground, 74 passing, and 182 total. And the score is 6-6. We're tied here and ready for the second half, and the temperature drop has been dramatic, and the humidity drop has been great, too. It feels pretty good right now, so I think both teams definitely could have used this rest a little bit, Fred, and they're going to like this.
1: Yeah, right at halftime, I mean, when the clock hit zero, it started to sprinkle, and about 10 seconds later, it was pouring. Now it's, you know, the clouds are low, but there's a little bit of lightness in the sky.
0: Yeah, this is all right. If we don't get any more rain or lightning, we're in good shape, and it should be a nice game. 6-6 your score on your KLM Family Brand scoreboard. It's been a battle of wills, but it's been a good game. It hasn't been boring at all. Here's a kickoff from Bloom to East Grand Forks. East Grand Forks driving towards the south end zone. Pick it up, bobbled it, and picked it up at the 18. Juking and jiving up to about the 26-yard line, so they'll take over there.
1: Yeah, we had some guys make contact, just couldn't bring down the ball carrier until Yates brings him down finally. Number 10, Cash Yates, a junior.
0: So we had no scoring in the second quarter. All of it was in the first quarter. And again, two touchdowns, no PATs. And it had all kinds of different action in there. Some penalties, some field goal attempts, some fumbles. It was just, we haven't had an interception by either team yet. So we'll see how that rolls. All right, East Grand Forks coming out, first and 10 on their own 27-yard line. Receivers right and left, man in motion. Now they're going to hand off left side to Jones, and he's got a nice run up to the 30-yard line. They're going to pound on that left side again, Fred.
1: A really nice job by linebacker Schmelz, and Isaiah Farrell came up to make that hit. Good job up front by our guys, and I think they got a lecture on playing low pad. Low pad wins, and our guys are giving up some weight up front. So, and again, East Side is running 6-inch splits up front on their offensive line.
0: 4-yard gain, second and 6 now. Receives right and left. Jones on the backfield. A hand off to him again. He's going to go straight up the middle. He gets caught from behind. And I think it was Detloff, and maybe about a yard gain, 2 yards, maybe 3.
1: Yeah, they tried to go off the left side off tackle. And it looks like Wacker getting off the bottom. Wacker for sure in on that play.
0: 2 yard gain. 3rd and 4 now. Ball up to the East Grand 33-yard line, right in the middle of the field. 6-6 your score on your KLM Family Brand scoreboard.
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0: So Purim with a good big play here. If they can stop him here, they'll have to punt. And as we had this rain delay, but well, it's hard to say because we had halftime in there too. True rain delay was only about 15, 20 minutes because we kind of have time in there. And that one thrown, bounced off the pad of the receiver, incomplete in the flat.
1: Well, it was a nice-looking play, but the Yellow Jackets, I think, had it covered. Schmelz went out with that slot back, and he slipped the lead block. He would have made the play, but the ball went off the receiver's shoulder pad. So we're going to force East Side into a punt here.
0: Borman and Beach will go back to receive the punt. They'll go back to about their 33-yard line. So 4th and 4 for East Grand. They're going to punt it from their own 33-yard line. Actually going to go back even farther, going back to their 27 to receive it. Good snap. Punt straight down the middle of the field. Fair catch by Beach, diving forward, and he got it at about the 32-33.
1: Boy, I really like that play. Michael Beach makes the grab there. Mike, oftentimes you see these guys just, let it roll, and you're going to lose a lot of yards if you do that.
0: Yep. Yeah, Fair caught it and did it. 1st and 10, Perham on their own 33-yard line on the right side of the field. 6-6 your score in the third quarter here on your KLN Family Brand scoreboard. Long time in the huddle. Perma, their first drive of the second half. And still 6-6. Two receivers right, two left. Bloom in a shotgun. Man in motion to his left. Handoff inside. Coming through is Zeissi. And he'll get about good 4 yards on that.
1: You know, they faked the the outside play, the jet, and Zaisi coming from the backside. He comes over the center, and Mike, his feet have really improved. He's got some quickness and some lateral movement there that I didn't see last year. We commented on that last week as well.
0: Second and a long six now for Purim, ball on their own 36 right in the middle of the field. Receivers, we're going to go three left, one right. Zaisi in the backfield with Bloom in a shotgun. Man in motion right is Beach. They're going to run left with Bloom. He's going to pitch it to Farrell behind him. He caught it, but then he loses some yards trying to bring it back. I think it's going to be about a four-yard loss on the play.
1: Boy, did we dodge a bullet there. Yellow Jackets ran that play twice in the first half, once for positive yardage, the next time for a loss. But we come down to the pitch going to the left, which is a tough pitch. Bloom gets somebody in his face. He pitches it, and the defender was right there between him and the pitchback. Lucky he didn't grab that and go to the end zone.
0: Third and 10 now for Purim, ball on their own 33-yard line. Back to original line of scrimmage. Receivers three right, one left. And Bloom in a shotgun. Back to pass, three-step drop. He's going to step up, roll to his right, and throw it towards the sidelines. Is in the air, not caught, going for Farrell, but they kind of went out of bounds, and there were some good defenders there, too.
1: Yeah, the whole route was rough. Yellow Jackets ended up with two players in the same area, and, of course, that brought three Eastsiders there. So not a good-looking play. Yellow Jackets have to punt it away.
0: So fourth and 10 for Purim. Ball still on their own 33 left hash mark. In the third quarter of this game, after the rain delay and halftime kind of combined there, 6-6 your score. It's kind of nice when you can eat up some of that rain delay or lightning delay time with the halftime, too. So they really didn't lose much. High snap. Bloom gets it. Good, solid punt. And then he takes it at the 30, and running it there is Ray. He runs over to the left side, gets about a five-yard gain, and gets tackled about the 35.
1: Yeah, Farrell does a good job coming down the right side. Beach on the left, they had him pinned in. So the bullets for the Yellow Jackets do their job.
0: 8:27 to go in the third quarter. 6-6 your score on your KLN Family Brand scoreboard.
1: Mike, Ryan Kosowski, head coach for the East Side, was a all-conference player and all-American at UND, an outside linebacker. So he's doing the defensive work, and they really are a well-schooled team. They do a nice job, particularly their linebackers.
0: Yeah, they cover the field well. First and 10, East Grand on their own 35 left hash mark. Receivers right and left, they're going to hand off. Hall tries to get out to the outside, bounce it out. He does. He just puts his head down and just grinds out about 4 yards.
1: Yeah, they go off the left side. They're into the short side of the field. They're trying to take advantage of maybe a man mismatch over there as the Yellow Jackets will overload to the open side or wide side of the field.
0: One thing you love about the Perm field, it can take a ton of rain.
1: Oh, yeah.
0: It's basically sand.
1: This would be a mud bowl already if we were in East Side.
0: Oh, terrible. Second and 6. Three receivers left, nobody right. Man in motion. They're going to hand off. It's Jones straight up the middle, and he's going to pound out about 2 yards on the play.
1: Yeah, doing a good job here in the middle. Guys holding the line up front. Wacker in there as well as Schmelz, the two inside linebackers.
0: I hate to say it, but I'm kind of surprised that East Grand has not worked on this drive. They haven't worked the left side at all. Third and five.
1: They really do show kind of a, you know, they prefer to go to the wide side of the field, which makes all kinds of sense.
0: Receivers right and left, third and five. Stassen, the quarterback, in a shotgun, man in motion to the right. Going to hand off to Jones, left. He cuts the corner, puts his head down. It's going to be, no, he gets stacked up. Going to be a 2 to 3 yard game, but no first down.
1: He really got tripped over there. It's a far side of the field, but I believe Schmelz was in there along with Michael Beach. But Schmelz is the one who turned the momentum. So we'll see. I would expect a green wave to kick here to punt.
0: 1 yard gain, fourth and four now. By the way, Jones with 95 yards off of 14 carries and a touchdown. But he's carries a 4, 2, 2, and 1.
1: Yeah, he had that big run in the first half where he spilled a play, did a nice job. He spilled it, came back against the grain, and was able to get in the end zone.
0: All right. Punt formation. Beach and Borman back. We got flags going before.
1: Oh, I think we're off. Somebody lined up offside.
0: We're offside.
1: That hurts. That's a first down.
0: I ain't going to say who, but I think we are.
1: Oh.
0: Yep.
1: Man. Huge. That's tough.
0: So that's the first down for East Grand.
1: Yeah, lined up offside.
0: Yeah, it's a hard one to swallow, but it is high school. Well, you see it in the pros. What am I saying?
1: Oh, yeah.
0: You'll see it Sunday in the Viking-Packer game. I'll guarantee it.
1: Yeah.
0: One time for sure. Somebody on the defense will line up offsides. Like, as Dan Trader would say, there's only one ball. Look at it. Don't go over it. So true, but and so simple, but just not followed. All right, receivers, two right, nobody left. Perm showing a little bit of blitz. Not gonna. Back to pass Dawson. Now he's gonna roll. Now he's gonna run straight up the middle and gets up to about the 50-yard line. So about a 4-yard gain.
1: Yeah, Schmelz will bring him down. Schmelz, that middle linebacker spot, had dropped. And, of course, when the shoulders turned, when Stassen turned his shoulders upfield, then Schmelz reacted.
0: Well, Perm's done a nice job against Stassen. He is 5 carries for minus 9 yards. They've stuffed him many times, only sacked him once, so it hasn't been that so much. Second and 6, ball on the 50-yard line for East Grand Forks. So the Perm defense still tested again. Receivers right and left. Stassen shotgun. Back to pass. Looking out. Left side fires it. Knocked away. Incomplete out there by Borman.
1: Beautiful timing. Jaden did a great job with that. Almost looked like he might be able to slip in and get position. But most importantly, knocked the ball away. Timing was excellent.
0: Yeah, it was perfectly. He just literally, it looked like Farter was going to catch that. And all of a sudden, out of nowhere, there's Borman. Fourth and 6. Ball still on the 50, left hash mark. And this game is moving fast. We're down to 5:22 to go in the third. Still 6-6 your score. Two receivers right, nobody left. Man in motion to left. Back pass is Stassen, a little slant, and it's low and hits the receiver in the head. Farter, incomplete.
1: Yeah, a little bit behind him. Carter had to slide back, and his feet got out from underneath. But you're right, Mike, he did get hit right in the face mask.
0: Right in the face. Well, they are 0 for 3 the last 3 passes. And that might be good for Perham.
1: Yeah, they had some success in the second quarter with that those out routes they were running.
0: Fourth and 6, ball on the 50, punt formation. Beach and Borman back at the Perm 16-yard line, 15, somewhere in there. It's a good snap, high punt, good punt. Borman, they're going to let it go, and it better get to the end zone. Did it?
1: He didn't control it.
0: He picked it up and tried to keep his feet in bounds. Jones did.
1: Whoa, wait a minute.
0: Fell and dropped it.
1: Let's see if...
0: You kidding me? Maybe he just held it long enough.
1: Yeah, they're saying
0: I suppose he did,
1: so that's in the half.
0: He doesn't have to necessarily maybe down it. He just caught it, picked it up, and I suppose it's dead ball right there then, right?
1: Yeah, I think the question is did he have control of it with both feet inside? No. I didn't think he did. The official was right there, and he obviously did.
0: Yeah, and no, well.
3: The ball is down at the 1-yard line.
0: All right, so Perm will get it with the... Again, this is the second time this game at their own 1-yard line backed up. So they actually did a pretty good job last time they played out of the 1-yard line. It got a little crazy for a little bit, and then they got some big plays and got out of there. Falls backfield straight up the middle. A mass of humanity, Fred.
1: Well, it was a good push by the Yellow Jacket line led by Harms, the center.
0: Bloom kept it, and it's going to be a 3-yard gain. So that gives us a little breathing room there.
1: Yep. Harms and the Dominguez boys at the guard just wedged it out of there.
0: Yep, second 7, ball up to the 4-yard line now, left hash mark, so can relax a little bit. Doesn't really open the playbook up quite yet. Full house backfield, no receivers out. East Grand, of course, stacking the box. We got offsides on us, I think.
1: Yep, I believe that's against us. Yeah. Number 30, Anderson, their big linebacker, was in there, made everybody nervous, and we jumped.
0: Yeah. Yep. Yeah. Well, this happened last time we were down there. So that'll back it up half the distance of the goal, so we should be at the 2, and we are. So second. Oof. Second and 8.5, basically. 9, yeah, we'll go with 9. Second and 9. All right, Foles backfield from the 2-yard line, our own 2. We're going to hand it off right side, and boy, we got stuffed.
1: Nothing going
0: on. Nothing
1: there
0: at all. 0. Zeissy got stuffed. There's not his fault. There was just nowhere to go. There was just stacked tight.
3: Anderson was on the initial stop.
0: 3rd and 9 for Purim. So something's got to cut loose. They got to get at least enough yards. If they have to punt, make it an easier one. But that's sometimes easier said than done.
1: Yeah, I would guess you have to play it pretty conservative here and keep it on the ground.
0: Got to get some room. 3:45 to go in the third quarter. 6-6 your score. Full Hall's backfield. Rolling out is Borman. He's going to roll out to the edge. He's got some edge. He's got the sidelines. Watch out. He turns on the Jets. He could go all the way, and he's going to. It's going to be a touchdown. He's got it. Touchdown Purim, 98 yards by Bloom. No flags? No flags.
1: No flag, just a pad left back there. That was crazy. Yeah, he rolled out, and he got 2 great blocks on the perimeter. We didn't pick up who those blocks were thrown by.
0: Was that from the 2-yard line, wasn't it?
1: Yes.
0: Yeah, so 98-yard
1: run. Wow. And I would guess the Yellow Jackets will go for 2 here. We'll see. Although Bloom's out there with the tee.
0: So 98-yard touchdown run by Brody Bloom. You know, did a good job of selling a little bit of a handoff to the left side. Then just tucked it and saw a hole, took off. And once he got past that linebacker, it was gone.
1: Yeah, there were 2 excellent blocks on the perimeter. Great
0: snaps
1: job.
0: Snaps down, kick is in the ground, actually. Partially blocked, I think. Yeah. So no PAT conversion yet. 12-6 lead for Purim now on your KLM Family Brand scoreboard. Let's take a 1-minute break on the Lakes 99.5.
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0: All right, back here in Lakes 99.5. Well, a 98-yard touchdown run by Brody Bloom, and the PAT failed, so it is 12-6 Purim. And you know the way this series and rivalry's gone, this is probably going to be the final score. Last year we beat them 14-7, and then we beat them in the playoffs 14-0. So this very well could be it, seriously. 12-6 lead for Purim on your KLN Family Brand scoreboard. Nice end-over-end kick at about the 17, taken by Ray. He's going to go all the way up. Pretty good return up to about the 33, 34-yard line.
1: Yeah, good job there for the Yellow Jackets leading the way on the tackle. Luke Roll is in there. And Weston Sprayberry.
0: All right. So first and 10, East Grand on their own 33-yard line, right hash mark. As we have 3:18 to go in the third quarter. Again, Purim with the lead now, 12-6. And now we have to play defense in a big way. Because if we do it well enough, we might have a good chance to score again here. We can get decent field position, things like that. Hand off left side to Jones, and he's picking his way, but not much. Yeah. Perm just washed it all down, Fred.
1: Yellow Jackets doing a good job. There's Gorenz getting off the bottom of the pile. He didn't make the tackle, but he's helped building the wall for the Jackets.
0: 2 yard gain there by East Grand Forks. So second eight now. Ball up to their own 35-yard line, right in the middle of the field. That's fine. They can get 2 to 3 yards every play all they want. I do sense some fatigue in the running of East Grand Forks. Their backs aren't nearly as fast. Things aren't quite as spunky as they were in the first. They fake the handoff. Stassen's going to look. Now he's going to roll out to his left. Fake the pump. Still trying to throw it. Now he's going to tuck it, run it. And he gets knocked out of bounds, and he's going to lose a yard.
1: Yeah, Cash Yates really did a good job there forcing that play out of bounds, using that big frame of his to get his hands up in the air, and some of those passing lanes just weren't open as a result.
0: Yeah, and Stassen's, he's not a bad quarterback, but he shouldn't be running at all. He's just not a good runner.
1: He really does struggle when they roll him left. And
0: yeah.
1: Most right-handed quarterbacks do struggle
0: sure.
1: with that.
0: Yeah, and even tucking and running is just not his forte. But he can throw it, no doubt about that. All right, two receivers right, one left. Shotgun, Stassen. Roll out to the right, going to throw it right across the middle of the slant. It's caught for, I think it's the first time, but Farrell sticks him hard.
1: Yeah, legal. Farrell got a good stick there. Absolutely. That'll be probably the last time number two feels comfortable going across the middle in a while.
0: Ray.
1: Yep.
0: Ouch, ouch, and ouch.
1: That's what your safety looks for.
0: About an 8 yard gain on that.
1: And Eastside has had really, they get between that second and third layer of the defense. They find that spot. So it's a good concept they've got. The timing was good. And give the kid credit. He hung on to the ball, although I think it was tattooed to his chest.
0: Loyal listener Dan Schmitz wants to know if the 98-yard touchdown is a Perham school record. I don't know.
1: Oh, boy.
0: I don't know. It might be.
1: I wouldn't bet against it.
0: It might be.
1: Danny might remember when Paul Muckenhorn and Manoman ran a 95-yard quarterback sneak against us, and we got beat 6-0 by Manoman.
0: Oh, no. See, it isn't so.
1: Oh, that hurt. Yeah, we had him pinned down there. We were feeling really good about it. He just runs a quarterback sneak. He's a big dude anyway, and went the distance, and we get beat by a touchdown.
0: Oh, there's your answer, Danny. We don't
1: know. Probably about 1980 or so, 81 perhaps.
0: Okay. Handoff left side, going out there is
1: yes.
0: Jones, and we spin him around, knock him out of bounds. He's going to get about a 1 yard gain. We don't get him there. He's gone for 7, 8, 9 yards.
1: And Mike, and I hate to keep going back to this, but Gorenz did a beautiful job there. He forced that play with some lateral movement. He's just not holding the line. He's creating the line as he moves with the ball, and that allowed Beach to come off the side and make the big hit. So hats off to Gordo there defensively.
0: Basically no gain on the play. Beach got the tackle. And I tell you what, Jones, it's been runs a 4-2-2-1-2-0.
1: Wow.
0: So we have got his number right now. Two receivers right, nobody left. And they keep going to him. Second and 10. Stassen fakes the handoff. Now he's going to throw it. It's out in the flat. Farter catches it, and he's going to be very close to a first down. Whoa, he gets played back.
1: Yeah, we'll see
0: tackle,
1: where they spot
0: but I
1: this.
0: I think we hurt ourselves. Oh, cramping. Okay. We're going to 8 yard gain.
1: Motion's going to be about a yard short.
0: 9 yard gain. Farter with a 9 yard catch and Farrell with a leg cramp.
1: Yeah, we really gave them a lot of cushion on the on that side. Of course, the wide side of the field, that corner's out there on an island. I get it. But that was an easy catch and throw, or throw and catch for the east side.
0: Farter with 50 yards catching right now. Third and one.
1: Caleb Onenson steps in as Farrell is cramping up. So Onenson at that left corner now. Borman at the right corner.
0: Third and one. The ball on the Perham 47.5-yard line. Receivers right and left. Handoff left side. Anderson, the fullback, just plows ahead. gets an easy first down, really, and about a five-yard gain.
1: Yeah, they went off the behind their left guard. They were able to screen. Gordo got some penetration through a gap, but they just went off the side of him, off the edge of him, and were able to get the first down.
2: First down for the Green Wave on their 42.
0: All right, Green Wave, first and 10 on the Perm 42-yard line. Going to hand off straight up the middle to Anderson again, and he falls forward for another 3 to 4 yard gain.
1: Yeah, Schmelz will get credit for first contact there. But, yeah, they're going with a steady diet of Anderson. They're just going to see if they can't stay not only tackle to tackle, but perhaps guard to guard, just beat the heck out of that A-gap.
0: Second and 7 now. Anderson not in the backfield now. Or he is. Yes, he is. Handoff left side. He goes plowing in. He hits a line of scrimmage and moves four bodies, and he's going to get about a 6 yard gain.
1: Yes, again, they're gonna stay with that. If they're smart, they'll stay with it until Perham stops it.
0: Third and 1.
1: And the east side, of course, run an unbalanced line, so they're heavy left.
0: And that's where they're going. They're going to have handoff. Anderson, he goes right this time, though, and he gets the first down up to the 30-yard line of Perham on another 4 yard gain.
1: Yeah, he goes to the two surface side. And you can switch it up because as Perham moves over one man to compensate for that, it leaves that weak side a little bit suspect as well.
0: So we're looking at first and 10 now. East Grand down to the Perham 30-yard line. And a long time getting the play. Not sure what's going on here. What is the time running out?
1: Yep, we're down.
0: That's it. The third quarter will end. 12-6 lead for Perham. Let's take a break. A 1 minute break on the Lakes 99.5.
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0: Kiss. Yeah. Playing a little AC/DC, folks, with Angus Young on the guitar. First and 10. Down to the Perm 30-yard line as we start the fourth quarter. 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We had a lightning delay, only about 20 minutes, really, because we had halftime in there, too. So hand off to Anderson straight up the middle. He falls forward in about a 3 yard gain. He's basically getting it, get to the line of scrimmage, and falling forward.
1: Yeah, we got pushed around there on that particular play, but we're able to get some linebacker flow to hold it to a 2 yard gain. But boy, we got knocked off the line of scrimmage up front.
0: That is happening a lot right now. Second and a long 7 now for East Grand Forks. Good thing is they're not getting huge yardage off anything, and they still got Anderson right there,
1: still unbalanced.
0: Feels like a pass play though. Shotgun Stassen, he's going to go from shotgun. He's audibling up the line of scrimmage. The time's just about got to be out. Delay a game. Man in motion. Really? All right. Right hand off to Anderson, and he's bouncing around. This time he got a few yards. Give him about 4, and he's still going, and we finally get him down. Wow.
1: Yeah, there's a lot of their 9 black helmets there on that play.
0: Took a lot to get him.
1: Yep. But they went off the edge, the short side of the field, to the weak side of that unbalanced line.
0: 4 yard gain, 3rd and 4 now for East Grand Forks down to the Perham 25-yard line.
1: Harms and Dominguez step out, and Yellow Jackets get some fresh bodies in there in their defensive front.
0: Well, regardless, we're in 4 down area. They'll go 2 more plays yet, no matter what. 4th and 4.
1: Well, Tegan Zeissy in right now at the nose guard.
0: All right. Stassen, the quarterback. Anderson not in there this time. They switch up to Jones in the backfield. Fake the hand up. The M. Stassen's going to throw it. Goes to the end zone, the back corner. We got it defended. Beautiful defense and incomplete.
1: Great job by Borman. Excellent coverage.
0: He's cramping now.
1: Yeah, and Anundsen came over the top from a safety to help out. The boys played that well.
0: Yep, and they're going to have to stretch him out in the end zone because they got his leg going, and he's going, ouch, ouch, ouch. It's tight. So, tell you what, let's try a 1-minute break on the Lakes 99.5.

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2: Okay, fourth and four is we got the cramping issue taken care of. Bloom jogged off, so he's ready to go for if we can stop this game and get on offense. Fourth and four, back to pass Dawson. Fires out a little inside slant to Jones. We got him tackled, and he did not get the first down. He gets about a two-yard gain.
3: Big play by Schmelz. Schmelz saw that coming inside linebacker. They're running a crossing route. The wide receiver comes across the middle. He had an open spot. Quarterback hit him, but he was met by Schmelz, who did a great job form tackle.
2: All right, Perm will take over first and 10. As we've had how many fourth down stops now? Three?
3: Yeah, we've had a few.
2: At least three. So, yeah, first and 10 on our own 23-yard line, not on our one. So we're in good shape. 12-6 lead for Perham with 10:03 to go in the game on your KLN Family Brand scoreboard. You got to believe if you could drive the field and punch this one in, that might be game over, just the way this game has gone so far. A little bit of a mix up here. Okay. All right. And then left side run over there. Ball carrier number two. By Farrell. And we're a lot of people from the Perham bleachers saying that he got pulled down by the face mask, but he's also cramping again. So he's hopping off the field on one leg.
3: So Farrell comes off, but that snap was dropped, ended up on the ground. So that play was cursed from the beginning.
2: Okay. All kinds of things happening there. So they're going to have to stretch him out again.
3: Love seeing Riker Zimmerman. He was at the second level waiting to pick up backside tackle, waiting to pick up a block. He was in the secondary driving that safety nuts.
2: I don't want to hit him. No. Second nine, Foles backfield for Perham. Handoff, the counter, going left fake and then right handoff. And we get about a 3-4 yard gain in there by Zeissi.
3: Boy, was that a nice looking play. That the offensive line, I couldn't tell who trapped. I believe it was Riker Zimmerman. Perhaps Dominguez coming across a really quick to a trap block.
2: 2 yard gain on the play. We got third and seven now. We're up to our own 26 yard line left hash mark. Both teams proven that they can play defense. There's no question about it. And it's really not that the offenses are bad. It's just the defensive play has been outstanding.
3: Yeah, other than the big play by Brody here early, I mean, neither team has really moved it much.
2: Nope. Full house backfield again. Stun. Here we go. Handoff left side. Who is that? Number 11 over there. Anundsen with a nice run. Good job. That's his first carry of the game.
3: Out of that wishbone, Anundsen was the backside running back. He just followed the lead, two lead blocks there, tried to get to the corner, and he had a nice run, but Eastside did a nice job stretching that play to the sideline.
2: About a 3 yard gain in there, and we're looking now at fourth and three for Perham, so they're going to have to punt. They're on their own 30 yard line. Bloom will do that job.
3: Like to see our boys block this well here. There's been some penetration in the last few punts. In fact, they're bringing Anundsen in now. That's
2: whistle's smart. Going. Timeout by Perham. We'll take one, too. Let's take a one-minute break on the Lakes 99.5. 7:41 remaining in the fourth quarter. Perham 12, Eastland Forks 6. We'll take a one-minute break on the Lakes 99.5.
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2: A monster punt by Brody Bloom goes out of bounds, and it'll push East Grand Forks all the way back to their 21-yard line. Boy, for a guy that was cramping not that long ago, he just let go on that one. Yeah, nice
3: the line
2: job.
3: Of scrimmage is on the 34. He kicked it over the return man's head and got a good roll as well. That was big. Field position is going to be important here as we get into the last 7.5 minutes of this game.
2: Okay. Still with Farrell dealing with some cramping. So first and 10 East Grand Forks. Ball in their own 21-yard line. Receivers two right, two left. Stassen in a shotgun. Man in motion to the left. They're down 12-6. Perm with the lead. Stassen back to pass. Rolling to his left now. Fakes it. Now rolls out. Now he's going to tuck it and run. And he's going to go out of bounds at about the 33-yard line for what should be a first down.
3: Yeah, he'll pick up first down. He was able to spill that to the left. One of our guys slipped when he made a cutback, so that allowed him to get the first down yardage.
2: So an 11-yard play. That'll move the sticks for East Grand Forks, and they get a first and 10 on their own 32. And left hash mark this time. Receivers to right, to left. They want to spread that out. Gives them some options, and Stassen did a good job of spreading it out and really playing it out on us that time. He hasn't done that all game, really. Back to pass, throws it, fires it. It's complete to Jones out in some space, and we tackle him and keep him down to about an 8-yard gain.
3: Yeah, Schmeltz gets the initial tackle, and Anundsen in there on that. They're running that crossing pattern. Jones is a big receiver. They run him across the middle there, and he's made a couple nice grabs.
2: All right, so second and 2 for East Grand Forks. Ball up to their own 40-yard line, two right, two left, back to pass Stassen. Looking, fires it across the middle. It's caught by Farter, and he gets knocked down, but he's going to get about a 6-yard gain for a first down.
3: Yeah, they have 5 receivers out there and a couple different crossing routes, and, it's a nice-looking concept, especially if you get the time, so we're not putting a lot of pressure on right now.

0: Got a decent defense. I mean, they could be a tough team by the end of the season.
1: Perm, defensive coaches have done a masterful job rotating defensive linemen in and out, keeping them fresh.
0: Second and 10 now. Two right, two left, back to pass. Dawson throws it out. It's popped up in the air, but it's caught. Got knocked up into the air, and it got caught, and there's going to be no gain on the play. And catching it was Jackson Stassen for no gain.
1: Yeah, Cash Yates reacted, and he knocked the ball up in the air, but the receiver was there, and then he came back and made the tackle. So, hey, we'll take that. Good effort by Cash Yates. Third and 10, and Arlie Ohm, the PA announcer, is getting the Yellow Jacket faithful all ramped up here.
0: Third and 10, big play here. Ball in there on East Grand's own 46-yard line, 46 and a half. Receivers two right, two left. Here we go. Back to pass to Stassen, straight back, throwing it straight down the middle of the field, and nobody there. We intercept it.
1: Oh, yeah. Beach is there.
0: Beach is there.
1: Michael Beach, wow, he played that well.
0: Interception, and it's going to be about the our 15-yard line.
1: Michael Beach is a great story this year, a kid that didn't get a lot of playing time, and now he hardly comes off the field, and it's all been because of the hard work. He stayed with it.
0: So first and 10 from their from our own 15 now after the interception by Michael Beach. 5:44 to go in the game. Perm up 12-6. Which this could be a game-winning drive here. Even if we don't score, if we can just take off a chunk of time, that really would cause some issues for East Grand Forks.
1: It's probably too early to talk about this, but Eastside has three timeouts. The Yellow Jackets have two.
0: Well, maybe not. We start moving the ball. All right, first and 10, Yellow Jackets. Goofball, huh? All right. Full house backfield, handoff left side. Farrell's back in the game, and he cuts it back inside after getting a few yards outside. So that was a good four-yard game by Farrell. And that's kind of what we need right now is those four-yard pops.
1: I'm not so sure I've ever seen anybody work so hard for 4 yards.
0: Yeah, he went two yards one way, 2 yards the other way.
1: He went left, he was cut, and he was just like a jackrabbit out there.
0: And I'm thinking for a guy that was really cramping, I said, that's maybe not so good, yeah. you know, cutting back and forth like that, but okay.
1: Yeah, heck of an effort. Positive yardage.
0: That's what we need. Keep getting 3 to 4 yards. We'll be okay. Second and 6. Ball up to our own 19-yard line. Full house backfield. I like it. Let's let our line do some work. They got to carry it now a little bit. It's not to backs. They got to do it. Under center is Bloom. A little bit of a bad snap. We're going to hand off a quick hit in the middle, but it got delayed because of the snap. We're going to lose a yard. They say there's a fumble, and East Grand Forks says they got it, but I don't think so.
1: Well, we struggled with the snap. We tried to get a quick hitter to the fullback, but that fumbled snap gums everything up. So Teagan loses on that, the fullback and a wishbone. Yeah, that snap has been problematic when we go into the center.
0: Third and 7 for Perham. So we lost a yard on that.
1: The shotgun snaps have been rock solid.
0: Yeah.
1: But, when we're under center, that's been tough tonight. An adventure.
0: It's kind of scary. Falls backfield under center again goes Bloom. Rolls out to his right. And he's going to tuck it, run. And he'll step out of bounds at about the 25.
1: Yeah, we're going to
0: very
1: like
0: close
1: to
0: a first down.
1: Well, let's see where they mark it.
0: Going to be a yard short.
1: Going to be a yard short, yeah.
0: So 6 yard gain by Bloom.
1: Ooh, it'd be tempting, but this is not the place, the time or place to go for it.
0: No.
1: On the flip side, the last few times East Grand Forks has went with a 9-man block, so they're pretty serious about getting to the punter. And we have shown some vulnerability there.
0: Fourth and 1. The last punt he had was a boomer.
1: Yep.
0: In fact, it was not much farther away than this. This one not bad either. They're going to feel it at the 41. It was a driver, Adam, and you're going to get it all the way up, and we got flags all over the place against us, I think. Yep.
1: Yeah, we'll see.
0: That's going against us.
1: I'm not so sure, Mike. We'll see what the lads

0: extra business, and I think it's on us.
1: One of our guys got pushed past the punt return man. Yep, it's against them.
0: It is. Yep. All right, yep. Good. We'll take that.
1: Okay, put them in the hole.
0: All right. So, 15-yard penalty against East Grand Forks, and that's their first big penalty. We've had two. That's their first big one. So first and 10, East Grand on their own 40-yard line in the middle of the field, and we're down to 3:49 to go in the game. Perm up 12-6 on your KLN Family Brand scoreboard. Three receivers right, two left. High snap. Stassen takes it, rolls out to his right. He's getting chased, and he's going to tuck it. We're going to get him from behind, but he jumps forward and gets a 9-yard gain. Should have had him at 5, and he ends up with 9.
1: Yeah, that was a heck of an effort. He ended up dropping back, but spilled it to the outside, got around our edge player there, and then when we made contact with him, he ran through that, picked up a couple extras. So it's going to be second and short here, second and one.
0: Definitely scary. And we can't afford any big mistakes. We're up by a touchdown, which in this series usually is enough. Second and one. In a shotgun to Stassen. Going to hand off right side. Jones with a big run, and he's going to get a 7-yard run and a first down.
1: Yeah, they went off the right side into the short side of the field. It's definitely a power play off tackle there, and Schmelz came over from his linebacker spot to get the tackle, get some assist from Anundsen.
0: Jones puts him officially over the century mark at 105 yards. First and 10 on the Perm 44-yard line for East Grand Forks, and trying to get the game tying or maybe even winning drive done here. They hand off to Jones again. He's very patient, picks his way through, and gets a 4-yard gain.
1: 250 to go in the game.
0: Oh, boy. And they're going no huddle.
1: Yeah, east side, three timeouts.
0: Second and six. And, you know, I still think in a situation like this, early in the year, no huddle helps the defense, I do. I'm going to hand off to Jones. He's going to try to get around. There you go. 3-yard loss. There it is.
1: Yeah. Coach Robinson sent Wacker there. Wacker got through on a blitz and for loss here. That's a big, big play. Gorentz is coming off the field now, so they'll get a little more speed up front.
0: Third and 9, but we're in 4-down territory here because we're down to 2 minutes to go in the game. They're going to go for it no matter where they are.
1: Yep.
0: They're not going to punt. So we get two more plays, and we got a timeout here by Perham. We'll take one, too. Let's take a one-minute break on the Lakes, 99.5.
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0: The throw across the middle, it's caught, and it's going to be a first down straight down the pipe, about a 12-yard gain.
1: Yeah, a four-man route, and Stassen, the brother of the quarterback, he finds a seam in that zone.
0: They got 119 in the air right now. First and 10, East Grand Forks on the Perm 33. Back to pass, Stassen going for it all to the end zone. And just overthrew the intended receiver, Farters. Both him and the defender fell down, but he could have hit him on that one.
1: Yes,
0: that was close.
1: Stassen's got a pretty big arm there.
0: He does.
1: Yeah, Carter had a step on our guy, but we were there, but he had a step.
0: Well, for a team that hardly threw in the first quarter, they've thrown it 23 times now.
1: 141 to go, and Eastside continues to have their three timeouts left.
0: They're going to throw it from here on out. Just stops the clock every time. They're not going to mess around running it. Although they got, what, two timeouts yet?
1: We want to contain him, bring in Hart off the edge here. I see they got Detloff off the edge now.
0: Receivers two right, two left. Yep, here comes the throw. Stassen back, three-step drop, fires out in the flat. It's caught by Jones. He steps out of bound, and it's good. A 13-yard gain and a first down.
1: That was an awesome throw. He threw that over a linebacker and in front of a corner. That was a beautifully layered throw. Yellow Jackets did everything they could to defend that. Sometimes perfection like that is just hard to beat.
0: All right, so first and 10, East Grand Forks down to the Perham 22-yard line. And we're down to 136, and I don't want to go to overtime. And I certainly don't want to lose on a PAT. Two receivers right, actually three right, two left. It's time to blitz, bring the house, go for it. First and 10, back to pass, Stassen. Nah, he's going to run it up. He's going to tuck it and go, which is probably not the best decision. And he gets shoved out of bounds.
1: Yeah, Detloff pushed him out of bounds. I mean, I'd love to keep him in to keep that clock running and maybe, force a timeout here. But a good job by our guys defensively. Good coverage.
0: Second and nine. I'm getting all the chains because the chain gain went flying. No gain on the play. Second and 10.
1: Yeah, Mike, I wonder, was that a designed quarterback draw?
0: It might have been. It almost looked that way. And then I think he was hesitant. Don't think he really wanted to go. And then he did. Then he didn't. Then he ran for the sidelines. Two receivers left. Nobody right. Stassen in a shotgun. Jones to his left. Whoa, they were moving. Rolls out to his left. He's going to fire it backside. It's caught down about the 10-yard line. And the ball's on the ground, but I think there was a whistle already.
1: I think they whistled it dead.
0: Yeah.
1: I think they whistled early.
0: Yeah, I think they did too, because he wasn't down yet. That was to Jackson Stassen.
1: Jackson Stassen is, he's in La La Land.
0: 11-yard gain.
1: Really a well-thrown ball again on the run.
4: Timeout, East Grand Forks.
1: Eastside will burn one here with 1:22 to go.
0: We'll just keep it right here. We're just going to keep it right here from here to the end of the game. They're all the way down to the 9-yard line. So first and 10, first and goal from the 9 is where they're going to be.
1: Mike, at this time when you know they're going to throw, there's, sounds kind of simple, but either rush a bunch or drop a bunch. And we have been dropping a bunch and just having a three-man rush, and we're not putting a lot of pressure on Stassen. We'll see if perhaps we send a linebacker or bring a safety blitz, do something a little different here, because momentum right now is on Eastside's side.
0: Well, in that where the ball is favors us to be able to do something like that, because they're not going to get very many people open very far because we're down to the 9-yard line. If you just bring them right away and cause them to scramble, there's not much they're going to be able to do. Now we got some of the officials limping around too. They might be cramping. It's cooled off here, pretty nice now too. So here we go. First and goal from the 9. Perham leads at 12-6 in your KLM Family Brand scoreboard. East Grand Forks, major threat here now. Stassen is the quarterback. Two receivers right. Nobody to the left. Jones, the running back, to his right. He's going to roll to his right. Looking. Good coverage. We got him chasing. He's going to throw it out of bounds. Incomplete. We knock it out anyhow.
1: Good job. He rolled to his right. Detloff was right there and used his size to get in his face. He had to throw it deep. So Stassen, smart move. Don't try to force that one in there. You got plenty of time, and it's only second down.
0: 1:15 to go.
1: Yeah, time is not a factor for Eastside. Not at all.
0: You got to believe they're going to probably keep running that type of play till they can try to find somebody open. And if not, like you said, they'll just throw it away every time and really not lose much till he gets runs out of downs.
1: Kind of went with our heavies up front right now. So the ability for our inside guys to pressure is probably a little bit limited.
0: Yep. And, of course, you don't want to have them do a delayed handoff or something and catch you on that and go right up the middle on you. I don't know if I wouldn't mind having Anderson in if I were them. Stassen's there. Two receivers right, two left. Stassen in a shotgun. Back to pass. Pressure on him. He gets knocked down.
1: Well, they brought Detloff off the edge.
0: There it
1: off is. Off the wide side of the field because they've shown a tendency to want to throw to the wide side. They bring Detloff with all that 6'3" size, and he got a piece of that ball.
0: Yep, he did. 1:12 to go in third down now, so two plays to go.
1: Really like that call by the Yellow Jacket defensive staff.
0: Yeah, they can't get a first down, so they got two plays to go here. And they're on the Purim 9.5-yard line with 1:12 to go, so this is basically it. Two plays here. Three receivers right, two left. Nobody in the backfield with Stassen, so... Here we go. Perm is bringing it. They're coming, and they throw it slant across the middle of the end zone. Incomplete, and he just took a lick, too.
1: All right, we're down to they get one play here with 1:08 to go, and two timeouts left yet, but this is a big one here.
0: They've thrown it 28 times now. Yeah, fourth and goal from the 9.5-yard line. 12-6 lead for Perm on your KLN Family Brand scoreboard. 1:08 to go, as Fred said, the game on your KLN Family Brand scoreboard. And here we go. This could be the game right here. So far, Perm has shown their ability to give enough pressure on him. So whatever they do, it's going to have to be quick. And defense of Perm right now has got to know, hey, this is their last play. Let's let her go. Timeout, East Grand Forks. We're going to keep it right here.
1: Well, that's big. Because now with 1:08, if we get the ball back, they've only got one timeout, we run the clock out.
0: Yep.
1: So losing them using a timeout here is a big deal. But they want to get it right, too. They want to make sure they're dialed in. If I were the Jackets, I do think I'd bring wide side of the field is to East Side's right hand. Their quarterback throws better rolling right. I would bring somebody hot over the off the left side of Yellow Jacket defense.
0: My theory is he's going to roll left this time.
1: We'll see. Into the short side of the field. That would be interesting.
0: No, I think he's going to. I think he is. I hope he rolls right. If he does, I don't think they can get it. Like you said, we're going to have that dialed in.
1: Well, when you roll to your left side, I mean, the short side of the field,
0: it's got to be
1: is
0: quick,
1: the left
0: though.
1: Side. Yep.
0: He's got to go about three to five steps and then throw it.
1: And we'll see that crossing route. You know that you're going to see number 16, Jones, will be their main target, I believe.
0: We got Farter out here on the left.
1: Jones in the backfield now. We'll see if he goes in motion or if he runs out to the right side to get underneath.
0: Here we go. Possibly the last play for East Grand. Back to pass. Straight drop. Throws it to the corner of the end zone. Almost caught it. Incomplete.
1: Incomplete.
0: That was close.
1: Wow.
0: Went in and out of his hands. We were there, but we did not defend it really well enough.
1: Wow. It was really an interesting play to run right to that back pylon is what they attempted to do. And the quarterback, it was a timing play. He 1-2, let it go.
0: Yeah, three-step drop, straight back. He didn't roll either way, which kind of surprised me.
1: Hard to defend, but one tough pass to throw.
0: Yeah, and he had it there. It was a little high, and the defender had to spin around, or the receiver had to spin around and go fall backwards trying to catch it. And it went right through his hands.
1: 1:03 to go now.
0: It's above his head and went right through his hands.
1: We've had all kinds of issues with the center snap tonight with 1:03. You just
0: don't
1: take
0: even
1: care of the ball.
0: Say things like that.
1: Well, we have. That's
0: the bringer of gloom and doom.
1: You have a problem with reality, Petey?
0: I have a problem with bringing it up. Oh, no.
1: Petey.
0: He said it. It's Fred's fault.
1: Yeah, right. Oh, I got a voodoo doll for you, too.
0: Yeah. Yeah.
1: Well, I really thought, Mike, this game would be an indicator of how physical we're capable of being. Park Rapids was not a good test in that regard.
0: No.
1: This has been a good test physically. We've held up to the test. I'm not saying we've won the game yet, but we've certainly held up to the physical test.
0: It's been even up front, both teams.
1: Yeah.
0: Some plays that one team got the better of the other. And we're just going to take a knee here as we got a deep back just in case. And Bloom will take a knee. Well, that was close to being offside. Or,
4: down by Bloom.
0: Well, almost looked like we jumped on that left side. So we got to do it one more time.
1: You're not supposed to say stuff like that.
0: Don't say anything. We've got some things going on in the sky to the south. Never mind. Yeah. Don't think we're going to have a 30-minute delay right now.
1: Yeah, they're not going to use that last time out. How interesting.
0: Yeah. And that's it, right?
1: Unless they call it now.
0: Well, then we just take another knee. That's
1: yeah.
0: it. That'll
1: there you
0: be
1: go.
0: It. Hey, and this series continues to be basically a one, maybe two, you know, two-game score. 12-6 Perm winner here on your KLN Family Brand scoreboard. And like I said, last year we beat them 14-7 and 14-0. And this time 12-6, which is par for the course here. So we'll take a let's take a 2-minute break here on the Lakes 99.5.
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0: All right, back here in our Perham Pete's Ranch and Fun Zone post-game show on the Lakes 99.5. Let's go through the stats here. East Grand Forks were led on the ground by Jones with 106 yards off of 19 carries and a touchdown. Anderson with 35 yards off of 10 carries. Hall with 29 yards off of 6 carries. Quarterback Stassen with 10 yards off of 9 for 180 yards on the ground. In the air, Jacob Stassen went 17 to 29, 143 yards, no touchdowns, one interception. Farter had, 7 catches for 56 yards. Jones had 5 catches for 49 yards. Jackson Stassen had 4 catches for 30 yards. Ray had 8 yards off of 1 catch. So 180 on the ground, 143 in the air for unofficial total of 323 yards of total offense for East Grand Forks. For Perham, they were led on the ground by Bloom, who had 115 yards off of 7 carries and a touchdown. Farrow had 47 yards off of 7 carries and a touchdown. Zeissy, 17 yards off of 5 carries. Beach, 23 yards off of 2 carries. Onison, 3 yards off of 1 carry. Perham had 205 yards of rushing offense. In the air, Perham went, Bloom went 4 for 10 for 66 yards. No touchdowns, no interceptions. Detloff had 3 catches for 50 yards, and Beach had 1 catch for 16. So Perham had 205 on the ground, 66 in the air, 271 total for the Yellow Jackets. So about 50 more yards total for East Grand Forks. Well, here we go, the scoring. First quarter, 9:51 to go, a 4-yard touchdown run by Farrell. PAT fail, Perham up 6-0. 1:20 to go in the first quarter, a 32-yard touchdown run by Jones of East Grand Forks. PAT failed, the end of the first quarter was 6-6. No scoring in the second quarter. Third quarter, with 3:24 to go in the third quarter, 98-yard touchdown run by Bloom. The PAT failed, and then Perham leading 12-6. And there was no scoring in the fourth quarter, so the Yellow Jackets win it 12-6 in really a typical battle between these two teams.
1: Yeah, it was, Mike, really physical. The Yellow Jackets gave up a little bit of size in the trenches, but really battled defensively. We were in tough situations more than once. We came up with big plays. Offensively, we moved the football when we had to. Moved it really well, I thought, in the first half, and lost a little bit of energy maybe in the second. But excellent, excellent football game. I thought kids really well coached. I mean, we have good discipline. Hung in there when times were tough, didn't panic. So, yeah, it was a nice win for our guys. I thought this would be a test of how physical we are or can be. Of course, the test continues next week as well, but this was a really good indicator that we can run with some of the big boys.
0: Yeah, it was a fun game to call for sure. A lot of things happening. Both teams really let it lay out and pulled a lot of plugs out, went after it for sure. So, we'll take our final break of the game. When we come back, we'll hand out our player the game, brought to you by Lakes Ace Hardware in downtown Perham.
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0: 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Fred, is going to be who?
1: Mike, it's going to be a little different here tonight. First of all, I just want to highlight a couple guys. Carson Zeiss, he made some outstanding blocks on the perimeter tonight. So blocking from a wide receiver certainly allowed the long touchdown, but some first downs in the first half. I thought Michael Beach played really well on all areas of the game, offense, defense, and special teams. Tegan Schmelz had a big night for the defense, a lot of tackles, but I'm going to go with a unit for our Lakes Ace Hardware player of the game. That's the offensive line. I thought they really played well, come together. So it was the Dominguez boys, Anthony and Chris at the guards, Lou Harms at center, Riker Zimmerman and Jaden Schrupp at the tackles. That's our unit, our Lakes Ace Hardware unit of the game.
0: All right, there you go. There you have it. Perm your winner 12-6 over East Grand Forks. Lakes area coach Schwan at 8 o'clock tomorrow morning. That'll pretty much do it. Now back to the music. 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
8: A severe thunderstorm watch continues until 9 p.m. tonight. Lows level off around 51 tonight under mainly clear skies. Winds out of the northwest, 10 to 15 miles per hour. Mainly sunny skies again tomorrow. High temperatures reach up to 67. Lows dip down to about 47 tomorrow night. Cloudy skies expected. That's your forecast. I'm staff meteorologist Paul Frombley. Right now, 68.
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4: Lows dip down to about 51 tonight under mainly clear skies. Winds out of the northwest, 10 to 15 miles per hour. Mainly clear skies again tomorrow. Daytime highs approaching 67. Cloudy skies expected tomorrow night. Lows dip down to about 47. Temps below average Sunday and Monday with highs in the low 60s. Storms likely Monday. I'm staff meteorologist Paul Trombley. Currently 68.
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0: 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We're taking you back to September 9th, 1978. And the 80s. 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
4: Lows dip down to about 51 tonight under mainly clear skies. Winds out of the northwest, 10 to 15 miles per hour. Mainly clear skies again tomorrow. Daytime highs approaching 67. Cloudy skies expected tomorrow night. Lows dip down to about 47. Temps below average Sunday and Monday with highs in the low 60s. Storms likely Monday. I'm staff meteorologist Paul Trombley. Right now, 66.

0: This week on Casey Kasem's American Top 40, the 70s, we're taking you back to September 9th, 1978. And the 80s, Casey Kasem is taking you back to September 13th, 1986. 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
6: Lows dip down to about 51 tonight under mainly clear skies. Winds out of the northwest, 10 to 15 miles per hour. Mainly clear skies again tomorrow. Daytime highs approaching 67. Cloudy skies expected tomorrow night. Lows dip down to about 47. Temps below average Sunday and Monday with highs in the low 60s. Storms likely Monday. I'm staff meteorologist Paul Trombley. Right now, 66.

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3: Lows dip down to about 51 tonight under mainly clear skies. Winds out of the northwest, 10 to 15 miles per hour. Mainly clear skies again tomorrow. Daytime highs approaching 67. Cloudy skies expected tomorrow night. Lows dip down to about 47. Temps below average Sunday and Monday with highs in the low 60s. Storms likely Monday. I'm staff meteorologist Paul Trombley. Currently 64.

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0: 99.5 is helping out Perm Community Education by inviting you to get involved with this year's Perm Community Musical, The Sound of Music. Production days are going to be performed November 20th through the 22nd. Audition days are September 14th, 15th, and 16th. To get a packet, go to the Perm Community Education Facebook page or the website and download the packet. It'll give you all of the instructions you need to know. 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Or reach out to Director Dan Christensen. 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
2: Lows dip down to about 51 tonight under mainly clear skies. Winds out of the northwest, 10 to 15 miles per hour. Mainly clear skies again tomorrow. Daytime highs approaching 67. Cloudy skies expected tomorrow night. Lows dip down to about 47. Temps below average Sunday and Monday with highs in the low 60s. Storms likely Monday. I'm staff meteorologist Paul Trombley. Currently 64.

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0: 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Production days are going to be performed November 20th through the 22nd. Audition days are September 14th, 15th, and 16th. To get a packet, go to the Perm Community Education Facebook page or the website and download the packet. 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
1: Lows level off around 51 overnight under clear skies. Winds out of the northwest, 8 to 15 miles per hour. High temperatures reach up to 67 Saturday, mainly clear skies. Lows level off around 47 Saturday night, overcast skies. Temperatures a bit below average Sunday and Monday with highs in the low 60s. Thunderstorms likely Monday. That's your forecast. I'm Staff Meteorologist Paul Trombley. Right now, it's 64 degrees.

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2: Lows level off around 51 overnight under clear skies. Winds out of the northwest, 8 to 15 miles per hour. High temperatures reach up to 67 Saturday, mainly clear skies. Lows level off around 47 Saturday night, overcast skies. Temperatures a bit below average Sunday and Monday with highs in the low 60s. Thunderstorms likely Monday. That's your forecast. I'm staff meteorologist Paul Trombley. Right now, 61.

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3: Lows level off around 51 overnight under clear skies, northwest winds, 8 to 15 miles per hour. Mainly clear skies, Saturday, high temperatures reach up to 67. Mainly cloudy skies expected, Saturday night, lows level off around 47. Temperatures a bit below average, Sunday and Monday, with highs in the low 60s. Thunderstorms likely Monday. I'm meteorologist Paul Trombley. Right now, 57.
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3: Lows level off around 51. Overnight, under clear skies, northwest winds, 8 to 15 miles per hour. Mainly clear skies, Saturday. High temperatures reach up to 67. Mainly cloudy skies expected, Saturday night. Lows level off around 47. Temperatures a bit below average, Sunday and Monday, with highs in the low 60s. Thunderstorms likely Monday. I'm meteorologist Paul Trombley. Right now, 57.

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2: Lows level off around 51 overnight under clear skies, northwest winds, 8 to 15 miles per hour. Mainly clear skies, Saturday, high temperatures reach up to 67. Mainly cloudy skies expected, Saturday night, lows level off around 47. Temperatures a bit below average, Sunday and Monday, with highs in the low 60s. Thunderstorms likely Monday. I'm meteorologist Paul Trombley. Right now, 55.
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0: Lakes 99.5, home of classic hits and maybe future classics. 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
2: Lows level off around 51 overnight under clear skies, northwest winds, 8 to 15 miles per hour. Mainly clear skies, Saturday, high temperatures reach up to 67. Mainly cloudy skies expected, Saturday night, lows level off around 47. Temperatures a bit below average, Sunday and Monday, with highs in the low 60s. Thunderstorms likely Monday. I'm meteorologist Paul Trombley. Right now, 55.
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0: Lakes 99.5 is helping out Perm Community Education by inviting you to get involved with this year's Perm Community Musical, The Sound of Music. Production days are going to be performed November 20th through the 22nd. Audition days are September 14th, 15th, and 16th. To get a packet, go to the Perm Community Education Facebook page or the website and download the packet. It'll give you all of the instructions you need to know. Volunteers are also needed for backstage help. Or reach out to Director Dan Christensen. That's dchristensen@perm.k12.mn.us for specific character breakdowns or questions.
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2: Lows dip down to about 51 overnight under clear skies. Winds out of the northwest, 8 to 15 miles per hour. Daytime highs approaching 65. Saturday, mainly clear skies. Lows level off around 47. Saturday night, mainly cloudy skies expected. Temperatures a bit below average Sunday and Monday, with highs from the low 60s to the mid 60s. Storms likely Monday. I'm meteorologist Paul Trombley. Currently, it's 55 degrees.
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3: Lows dip down to about 51 overnight under clear skies. Winds out of the northwest, 8 to 15 miles per hour. Daytime highs approaching 65. Saturday, mainly clear skies. Lows level off around 47. Saturday night, mainly cloudy skies expected. Temperatures a bit below average Sunday and Monday, with highs from the low 60s to the mid 60s. Storms likely Monday. I'm meteorologist Paul Trombley. Currently, it's 55 degrees.

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2: Clear skies overnight with lows around 51. Northwesterly winds 8 to 15 miles per hour. Mainly clear skies Saturday. High temperatures reach up to 65. Lows dip down to about 47 Saturday night. Overcast skies. Temps below average Sunday and Monday with highs from the low 60s to the mid 60s. Thunderstorms likely Monday. I'm meteorologist Paul Frombly. Right now, 54.

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3: Clear skies overnight with lows around 51. Northwesterly winds 8 to 15 miles per hour. Mainly clear skies Saturday. High temperatures reach up to 65. Lows dip down to about 47 Saturday night. Overcast skies. Temps below average Sunday and Monday with highs from the low 60s to the mid 60s. Thunderstorms likely Monday. I'm meteorologist Paul Frobley. Right now, 54.

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0: 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And the 80s, Casey Kasem is taking you back to September 13th, 1986. 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
2: Mainly sunny skies today, with daytime highs approaching 65. Winds out of the northwest, 10 to 15 miles per hour. Lows dip down to about 47 tonight. Cloudy skies expected. Lots of sunshine tomorrow. High temperatures reach up to 64. Temperatures a bit below average Monday and Tuesday, with highs from the low 60s to the mid 60s. Thunderstorms likely Monday. I'm meteorologist Paul Frombly. Currently 52.

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1: Mainly sunny skies today, with daytime highs approaching 65. Winds out of the northwest, 10 to 15 miles per hour. Lows dip down to about 47 tonight. Cloudy skies expected. Lots of sunshine tomorrow. High temperatures reach up to 64. Temperatures a bit below average Monday and Tuesday, with highs from the low 60s to the mid 60s. Thunderstorms likely Monday. I'm meteorologist Paul Frombley. Currently 52.
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Life as a Rock was in itself a capsule history of top 40 radio music, because it combined the names of singers, songwriters, DJs, musical instruments, record labels, and so much more into less than 3.5 minutes. If the voice you heard sounded familiar, that's because it was. It was Joey Levine, the writer, producer, and lead singer of multiple bubblegum groups, including Reunion, which, by the way, sold 1 million copies of Life as a Rock in 1974. And that's the year we're spotlighting right now, with the help of Olivia Newton-John.

0: Let Me Be There from the dawn of 1974. It earned a Grammy Award for Olivia Newton-John, who didn't leave England to promote the song in America. And the reason she didn't, Olivia wanted to be accepted in the USA based on her music, not her pretty face. Olivia would go on to score some 40 hits in America in the 70s and 80s. Someone who more than doubled that number over the course of his career was a singer-songwriter musician who scored his first hit when he was only 13 years old. His name, Stevie Wonder.
1: And most of the time, I will write the music and melody first. And then whenever it feels right or whenever it hits me, I can come up with the words. A great example of that is Living for the City. We had like, and I just had Living Yesterday, Living for the City.

0: That was Living for the City from Stevie Wonder in January 1974. I'll have more of the most requested songs of that year coming up on the History of Rock and Roll. Stay close.
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4: Mainly sunny skies today, with daytime highs approaching 65. Winds out of the northwest, 10 to 15 miles per hour. Lows dip down to about 47 tonight. Cloudy skies expected. Lots of sunshine tomorrow. High temperatures reach up to 64. Temperatures a bit below average Monday and Tuesday, with highs from the low 60s to the mid 60s. Thunderstorms likely Monday. I'm meteorologist Paul Frombly. Currently 52.
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0: I'm Wink Martindale. Let's continue now through 1974 with one of the very few foreign language hits ever to reach the American top 10. This one is sung entirely in Spanish.

Eres tú is a Spanish phrase meaning it's you. And it was Spain's entry in the 1973 Eurovision Song Contest. Eres tú came in second, but then became an international bestseller thanks to the Spanish band Mocedades, featuring lead singer Amaya Amezega. Another great lady of song in 1974 was Miss Anne Murray. There's a

0: Canadian songbird Anne Murray won a Grammy Award in 1974 for her pop and country classic, Love Song. It was a beauty. That same spring, a tune recalling the early days of rock turned up at the tail end of a British film called That'll Be the Day. The song was written by the star of that movie, David Essex, who told us of his ambition.
1: There isn't many general rules for me when I write songs. What usually happens is I'll go off in a room with a piano and try and get down to it. And sometimes it comes through. It may be just one line of words. Other times it's a tune. You know, I don't sort of write the tune first, into the words. It can be all sorts of things.

0: Rock On from David Essex in March of 1974. He became a one-hit wonder in the United States, but became a teen idol in England, scoring 8 more top 10 hits in Britain. More of the most requested gems of 1974 after this break.
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8: Mainly sunny skies today with daytime highs approaching 65. Winds out of the northwest, 10 to 15 miles per hour. Lows dip down to about 47 tonight. Cloudy skies expected. Lots of sunshine tomorrow. High temperatures reach up to 64. Temperatures a bit below average Monday and Tuesday with highs from the low 60s to the mid 60s. Thunderstorms likely Monday. I'm meteorologist Paul Frombly. Currently 52.
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0: I'm Wink Martindale with the history of rock and roll. This time around, we're reviewing some of the most requested hits of 1974. One marked the debut of a singer-songwriter-pianist from the Bronx, Billy Joel. Under the name Bill Martin, Billy got booked into the Executive Room, which despite its name was actually a rundown piano bar in L.A. Billy took the job just to pay his rent and got to know the regular patrons of that bar, so he wrote about them in this song.

0: Billy Joel and Piano Man, a song which mentions a waitress practicing politics. Her name was Elizabeth Warren, and 1 year later, she became Mrs. Billy Joel. Another bill got mentioned in 1974 in one of the four hits from the debut album of Jim Stafford.
1: Bill walked me to my door last night, and he said, "Before I go, there's something about our love affair that I have a right to know." 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What would the neighbors think? 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

0: Bill.
1: From the summer of 1974, Jim Stafford and My Girl Bill. Jim grew up in Winter Haven, Florida, where he formed a band with Gram Parsons, Bobby Braddock, and Kent Lavoie. Kent later to be known as Lobo. Jim Stafford went on to star on his own TV show, plus a movie, and marry Bobby Gentry. The summer of 1974 brought hit number 16 for the number one jazz rock group of all time. Here's Walt Perezeda, the sax man in Chicago.
2: 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You know, there you won't get too many Yellow Submarines from Chicago, although I think some of the writers are interested in that, would like to try more of that. But our music is more or less real life experiences laid down.

0: been searching so long from Chicago. That was in the summer of 1974. Things Go Loco next on the History of Rock and Roll.
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0: The History of Rock and Roll.

Grand Funk and the Locomotion. Mark Farner, who played guitar in Grand Funk, came in one day singing one of his favorite oldies, The Locomotion, which had hit number one in 1962 for Little Eva. The other members of Grand Funk found that fun and decided to remake the tune as a party song, and the result hit number one for Grand Funk, a band which had no idea that The Locomotion would again climb the charts in the 1980s, thanks to Kylie Minogue. The Carpenters spent the summer of 1974 on the road, which gave them no time to craft a new album. They had already pulled four hits off of their LP, A

I Won't Last a Day Without You, a song written by Roger Nichols and Paul Williams, who also wrote such Carpenter classics as Rainy Days and Mondays and We've Only Just Begun. Jim Croce was the guy who wrote nearly all of his own stuff, and it showed in the tone of his music.

0: Sadly, Jim Croce never knew that working at the Car Wash Blues ever became a hit. That's because Jim died in a plane crash 9 months before that record was released. Remarkably, Jim scored more hits after his passing than before. The mid-70s was a golden age for singer-songwriters. Let's take a brief break now to check out one of the biggest of them all.
1: He

0: 1974, Rock and Roll Heaven became the comeback record for the 60 stars who personified Blue-Eyed Soul, the Righteous Brothers, who were Bill Medley and Bobby Hetfield. They tried going solo in 1968, but when that didn't work out, the two reunited and signed with Haven Records. The next day, they recorded Rock and Roll Heaven. Some folks are excellent singers, others great songwriters. To combine those skills in one person is something truly special. Just ask Carly Simon.
1: I've never been able to write songs that have to do with anybody else, really. I mean, I put a little bit of myself into each song that I write. And the only songs that I like to sing are ones that really would, you know, come from me and that I'd be able to identify with as I was singing them.

0: haven't got time for the pain. That was Carly Simon in the summer of 1974. Next up, remember this song?
1: Coming on strong. Coming on strong.
0: That's Brenda Lee and Coming On Strong from 1966. Well, 8 years later, the Dutch group Golden Earring remembered that song in their hit Radar Love.

This song was recorded before cell phones or text messaging, back when there was no way to communicate with anybody out in a car, except maybe over the radio, referred to here romantically as Radar Love.

0: Radar Love was the first of two big hits for Golden Earring, a group named after a 1946 hit by Peggy Lee. Golden Earring later reached the top 10 in 1983 with Twilight Zone. And there's more to come on the history of rock and roll.
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5: Mainly sunny skies today, with daytime highs approaching 65. Winds out of the northwest, 10 to 15 miles per hour. Lows dip down to about 47 tonight. Cloudy skies expected. Lots of sunshine tomorrow. High temperatures reach up to 64. Temperatures a bit below average Monday and Tuesday, with highs from the low 60s to the mid 60s. Thunderstorms likely Monday. I'm meteorologist Paul Frombley. Currently 52.
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0: I'm Wink Martindale. The history of rock and roll continues with the Stones in 1974.

0: Mick Jagger, lead singer of the Rolling Stones, called the song you just heard a Chuck Berry-style celebration. The video version of It's Only Rock and Roll had the Stones wearing sailor suits inside a circus tent, which slowly filled with bubbles. What did that all mean? No one seems to know or admit. The Stones, of course, were longtime music veterans by 1974, having formed in 1962. But another hot act in 1974 had come together a full decade earlier. They were Gladys Knight and the Pips. One member was the brother of Gladys, Bubba Knight.
1: The years that we've spent in the business have not been wasted years. We've learned a lot. We have a great deal of experience now, whereas I feel had we not started when we did, we would not have the knowledge now, and we would not be the kind of entertainers that Gladys Knight and the Pips are at this moment. All of this stemmed from us beginning a long time ago. If we were just starting now, we would just be learning what we've learned, and oh boy, would I be bad.

On and On from Gladys Knight and the Pips in the summer of 1974. That was back when the Eagles had made a big move. After years of recording in London, the group finally started recording in Los Angeles. Big hits like Already Gone.

0: Already Gone was one of the very few Eagles hits not written by anybody in the band. Their friends Jack Temption and Rob Strandlin presented the song to Glenn Frey, who was just coming off a broken relationship. So Glenn could relate and sang lead on the Eagles' biggest hit of that summer. More from 74 after this.
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4: 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Production days are going to be performed November 20th through the 22nd. Audition days are September 14th, 15th, and 16th. To get a packet, go to the Perm Community Education Facebook page or the website and download the packet. 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Or reach out to Director Dan Christensen. 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
9: Mainly sunny skies today, with daytime highs approaching 65. Winds out of the northwest, 10 to 15 miles per hour. Lows dip down to about 47 tonight. Cloudy skies expected. Lots of sunshine tomorrow. High temperatures reach up to 64. Temperatures a bit below average Monday and Tuesday, with highs from the low 60s to the mid 60s. Thunderstorms likely Monday. I'm meteorologist Paul Frombly. Right now, 52.
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12: I'm Wink Martindale. Taking care of business was the slogan of Elvis Presley Enterprises. It was also the title of Bachman Turner Overdrive's big summer song in 1974. It's actually a very simple tune, three chords, C, B flat, and F, played over and over and over. Lead singer Randy Bachman wrote it, and when he cut it, he had a head cold and a sore throat. But that didn't stop Randy Bachman one bit.

0: taking care of business from Bachman Turner Overdrive in August 1974. That song title meant a lot to lead singer Randy Bachman. In fact, it became the title of his autobiography. Now, let's move to a singer-songwriter from Canada who spent much of 1974 on the road touring. In Flagstaff, Arizona, Gordon Lightfoot saw a road sign that, well, changed his life.
1: I looked at that road sign, Carefree Highway, which I presume there must be a place called Carefree in Arizona. I said, that's a song. I said, you know, it just came to me. I said, that has got to be a song. And I went back and I started thinking about it, and I had a melody in my head. By the time we got back to the hotel, I sat down and wrote out the staves on the hotel letterhead, and I actually wrote the notes and had written one verse, and I hadn't even had my guitar out of the trunk of the car.

0: 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Carefree, by the way, is a real town, a master plan community near Scottsdale, Arizona. There used to be a movie studio in Carefree where a lot of films and TV shows were produced. In 1970, Neil Young wrote and sang a song called Southern Man, which folks down Dixie Way found rather insulting. In 1974, the group Lynyrd Skynyrd responded with a hit packed with Southern pride. It mentions Neil Young in the lyrics. At the start, leader Ronnie Van Zant says,
1: "Turn it up."
0: That wasn't planned. Ronnie was just asking the engineer to increase the volume in his headset. Ronnie actually loved Neil Young music, so the feud between Mr. Young and Lynyrd Skynyrd was in reality just good-natured fun.

0: Lynyrd Skynyrd and Sweet Home Alabama, a song sung once by Neil Young himself at the memorial service for three members of Lynyrd Skynyrd, who died in 1977 in a plane crash. In 2003, the state of Alabama changed its official slogan to Sweet Home Alabama and began printing those words on all their license plates. I'll have more in just a moment.
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The Ohio Players and Skin Tight, the title track from their very first million-selling album. Leroy Sugarfoot Bonner was their reluctant lead singer who had to be coaxed into the role. "I never wanted to sing," said Leroy. "That's not what I do." But once he did, the Ohio Players became top pop and R&B stars. 1974 was the year a song first made famous by a sister and brother team, Inez and Charlie Fox, came back to life thanks to A Couple in Love.

0: James Taylor and Carly Simon were still newlyweds when they recorded Mockingbird in 1974. James recalled the process.
1: Sessions were a kind of a social event, and then people used to fall by and hang out when people were making albums and just get included in the mix. You know, they spent the day there, a day and a night we spent, having fun putting those harmonies together. You didn't have to sort of check out with their label if it was okay for you to work with them. You didn't have to, you know, nobody got compensated. You just figured that you'd work on their record if they wanted you to.
0: In 1977, the trio known as America scored with a song inspired by a character in The Wizard of Oz. Near the end of that film, the Tin Man asks for a heart. The wise wizard shows the Tin Man that he already has one, as proved by his kindness all through the adventure.

0: hope you've enjoyed our review of Golden Gems from 1974. The history of rock and roll is written by Gary Thoreau, engineered by Peter Goo. I'm Wink Martindale. Join us again next time, will you, for more from the pages of the history of rock and roll.
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6: ABC News, I'm Chuck Sievertson. Predictions from President Trump today on a trip to Ireland at a news conference in Dublin. He thinks the Iran war will end after the November midterm elections.
7: I think very soon. I think it'll be probably right after the midterms. They're trying to hold out as long as they can.
6: Trump says he thinks fuel prices will drop right after the midterms. And of Iran?
7: They were 2 weeks away from having a nuclear weapon.
6: No evidence or explanation why Trump believes these things. Also predicting Northern Ireland and the Republic of Ireland will reunify. The acting U.S. Navy Secretary confirms that Iranian missiles hit U.S. aircraft in Jordan this week, as well as Bahrain. More short-range missiles were fired into the sea today by North Korea, say South Korea and Japan. Those nations and the U.S. just ended joint military exercises. Allegations about the lone Lindsey Clancy holdout juror by his wife in 2021 of abuse, say court documents. This is ABC News. Deadly trouble for a trio of women in California, all said to be best friends. One is accused of killing the other two. ABC's Dustin Dorsey.
8: The first of which was in San Jose on August 28th, where Anne Mary Matthew was strangled, stabbed, and left in a pool of blood. Shortly after, Anjana Hari in Milpitas was ringing over and killed. Investigators later linked both crimes together with 33-year-old Milpitas resident Anila Baby as the suspect. Deputy District Attorney Marissa McCune says
9: forensic investigation and follow-up interviews, we were able to charge the defendant with both of those murders.
8: Police say Baby was covered in blood with injuries to her face when she was arrested after attempting to flee the scene in Milpitas.
6: Republican and Democratic leaders are in an ugly battle in Nashville, Tennessee, over who controls the city's airport. But they agree on one thing: it should be renamed to honor the state's favorite daughter, Dolly Parton. Chuck Sievertson, ABC News.
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11: Sunshine mixed with clouds at times today, with daytime highs approaching 65. Winds out of the northwest, 10 to 20 miles per hour. Overcast skies tonight. Lows dip down to about 47. High of 64 tomorrow. Mainly clear skies. High temperatures reach up to 61 Monday with storms likely. 64, a blend of clouds and sun Tuesday. That's your forecast. I'm staff meteorologist Paul Trombley. Right now, 52.
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17: Back here in the Lakes Area Coaches Show with us, Hope Schmitz, head tennis coach of the Purim Yellow Jackets. Well, a lot of matches lately. Let's go back to last week. You had a triangular, a good triangular, a tough one, and you fought yourself through that one.
18: Yeah, the last Thursday was actually a quad, so it was a try between EGF and Rozo, but we started off strong against Fergus Falls. We had three girls go into a third set, and we played a full third set since it's a section match. As a team, we went 3-4, and I truly believe could give any day and we could flip that. After that, we beat Rozo 5-2 as a team. The girls also played fabulous. It was a hot day. After that one, we played EGF. After a 90-degree day, they were withering, and some of our mental game wasn't nearly as strong, but they still showed up and played decent tennis. We lost that one 3-4. Super close. Again, I'd love to flip that any day of the week. But overall, that Thursday, the girls worked hard. They worked hard, and doubles are working really well together, moving together.
17: You had a great triangular at Sauk Rapids against Sauk Rapids and Sartell. Really big wins there.
18: Incredible wins. We beat Sartell 7-0, and our first match against them was 1-6, so that felt really well. All the girls were on fire, starting at doubles. One doubles came out rockets at the net. That was amazing to watch. Two dubs is very consistent. We're still learning, figuring out our threes, and we had Daisy and Nora together, and they're just competitive athletes. So we got all three wins at doubles, and all four of our singles worked their butt off. We had Nora four singles, 6-1, 6-2-er, and Talia worked well at three singles, and Liliana had a close match at two singles, and Aurora had a very tough match at number one singles. So they all just came out playing. They were patient. They were consistent. And it felt really good to go home after that Sartell match. We're losing daylight against Sox Rapids, so we did start at 2-2, which actually worked out well. The girls aren't used to it, but 7-0'd all around. They're ready to have that two-hour ride home after being done almost playing in the dark.
17: JV, how are they doing right now?
18: They're following suit. Sounds like they had a lot of fun yesterday as well. The girls are doing really good. We got a fun group of seventh graders that are really figuring it out, and we got some really good leaders on our team. We have Sophia and Harper and Kess and Tatum and Gemma that are getting some really good tennis in. So yeah, they're looking great.
19: It's been a fun season.
17: Final thoughts right now and just how you're going. And your season's coming fast. And of course, you want to get on your home courts. That'll be soon. But just your final thoughts right now on the season right now.
18: Yeah, we are really getting eager for our new courts. We've been on the road. We have not had two practices in a row because we've been on the road playing, and we've had quads and tries right after each other. So coming up here, we're hoping for a home match on Tuesday, getting those courts done, and starting out some more duels and kind of getting ready for sections. The girls are, they're fire. We need to just keep rolling with it, though. I do think having some home matches will be a little relief all around. So, yeah.
17: Oh, it's just a lot less stress.
18: Total. I know the girls are starting some college classes and their normal high school classes, and they're starting to get worried. And it'll be nice to change to some duels, but they'll do it. They're doing great. It's a great team, great athletes, fun girls. They're patient. They're probably one of the most patient bunch of kids I've ever seen. A lot of resilience, whether it's the courts, traveling, and just in their matches. They're keeping the ball in play, which is fun to watch.
17: All right. Good luck to you, Coach.
18: Thank you.
17: Hope Schmitz, head tennis coach of the Perm Yellow Jackets. We'll come back with more after this.
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12: Well, welcome back to Lakes 99.5. Let's go through college football games today. In the Big Ten, Howard at Indiana, Oregon at Oklahoma State. That could be a good one. Oklahoma at Michigan. That would be a great one. Penn State at Temple. Wake Forest at Purdue. Utah State at Washington. Mississippi State at the Golden Gophers. That's at 2:30 this afternoon. Duke at Illinois. Eastern Michigan at Michigan State. Maryland at UConn. Bowling Green will be at Nebraska. San Diego State at UCLA, Western Illinois at Wisconsin, Ohio State at Texas. That's a big one. Number one, Ohio State at number four, Texas. That's at 6:30 tonight. That'll be on ABC. Iowa State at number 21, Iowa, and Louisiana. They're at USC, and that one might be a better game than you think. in the Mountain West Conference, where NDSU resides now. The UNLV is at North Texas, Northern Colorado at Wyoming, Mercyhurst at New Mexico, Illinois State at Northern Illinois, Cal Poly at San Jose State, Texas Southern at UTEP, North Dakota State is at Air Force. That's at 9 o'clock tonight. So a late game out in Air Force. By the way, I think Air Force might be one of their toughest tests of the conference for NDSU. Montana State at Nevada and Mexico State at Hawaii. And that is for college football today. And we'll come back with more on the Lakes Area Coaches Show after this.
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17: Back here on Lake Erie Coaches Show with us, Steve Dunrood, head volleyball coach of the New York Mills Eagles. Let's go through the first couple matches you had. Close matches. Let's start out with Frazee. Lost 3-1, but good sets in there. And just tell us everybody about how that went.
19: Yeah, I was really, you know, really pleased for the first match for our girls. Frazee's got a nice team. They really hit the ball well. There's one of their outsides is a junior, I believe, and she could get up in the air and really swing. But we did a nice job. We served really well. I think we only missed five serves on the night, and that's a key, obviously, not to give points away. And we definitely had our moments. It was nice to win a set against them. And you know, the first set, we were kind of ahead in that one, and they kind of took that one away from us at the end. So one of the things we need to learn, both from Frazee and the Brandon match, is a little bit how to finish a set. You know, we get kind of stuck there, but it's a learning process. It's only our second match, and you know, the girls have a new coach. They struggled at the end of last year, so it's just going to take a little bit of time for them to learn how to finish the set.
17: Brandon match, close match there, lost 3-1, but it was tight the whole way.
19: Yeah, it was really exciting volleyball. I mean, that's the type of volleyball that's fun to sit in the stands and watch, or as a coach too, even though, you know, we wish we were on the other side of the scoreboard. But, you know, there are a lot of good things. We missed a few more serves last night, but I think, you know, sometimes you have to be a little more aggressive, and you can take a little bit of a risk sometimes with that. But you know, we had some girls that really played well. We had some good effort plays. So if we can keep that up, you know, we're going to find the other side of the scoreboard here pretty soon.
17: Yeah, some hitters had improved throughout the night, kind of started a little timid, and then by the end of the night, they were just swinging away and being successful.
19: Yeah, absolutely. For one, Olivia Price, she really did a nice job towards the end of the match. And, you know, Eliana Ruther has her moments here and there, and she'll hit one in the net, and she'll hit one out of bounds. But, you know, she's trying to do things with the ball. You know, we've been trying to work with her with hitting down the line, because a lot of teams don't do a real great job of defense down the line. So, you know, she's working on it. You know, it's a working process for all of us. But, you know, if we can get everybody contributing, which, you know, we will eventually, then we're going to be, you know, then we'll be a tough out for anybody.
17: Yeah, younger kids, JV and that, how are they doing?
19: Really well. I think both squads have won both their matches so far. We've got two C squads. They both won against Frazee, and last night we just had one C squad match, and they won. JV's done well, so we got some good girls coming up, so it's just a matter of getting playing time and getting experience.
17: Things you're doing well, you think, as a program, or just things you're kind of happy about right now? It's very early, I know, but you're kind of going, well, this is going all right for us right now.
19: Yeah, it's the excitement in the gym every day. It's been really upbeat. The girls have been working hard. You know, they know how to play volleyball. It's just a matter of putting it together. You know, I'm not teaching them anything that they really didn't know, but it's hopefully just getting the girls in the right positions and then having fun. Because if they're having fun, they're gonna perform a lot better. So
17: Just final thoughts now?
19: You know, it seems like we have a tough opening. We play Wadena tomorrow night, and I know they're a very good team. I don't think they've won a match yet, but they've played really good competition. Mm-hmm. And, you know, that Gravel girl, you know, she's going to get hers. So hopefully we can maybe keep her in the back row as long as we can and score a few points while she's back there. But, you know, again, it's a match to learn from. And then we have a tournament Saturday where we'll get four matches in over in Browerville, which that'll really be beneficial. Everybody will get to play. And but it's kind of nice to get a day. You're kind of team bonding a little bit and so on. So we're looking forward to it.
17: Well, I like about the tournament, as soon as you get to play, then you can talk about it. You get to play again and see if you can correct things as you go throughout the day.
19: Yeah, absolutely. We got a couple. I think we play maybe around 9 o'clock, and then it's like 12 o'clock and 1 o'clock. And then depending on where you finish in your pool, then you play one more match after that. So, yeah, it's going to be a great experience for us.
17: All right. Good luck to you, Coach.
19: Thank you very much, Mike. Appreciate it.
17: Steve Dunrood, head volleyball coach of New York Mills Eagles. We'll come back more on the Lakes Area Coach Show after this.
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17: Welcome back to Lake Erie Coaches Show. With us, Paige Thompson, head volleyball coach of the Perm Yellow Jackets. Great match against Fraser. Always a big battle, you know, and it was first two to them, second two to you, and then, you know, the last one to them, and a close one. All of them were close. You guys improved throughout the night without a doubt, though.
28: Yeah, for sure. We just kind of started off on the back of our heels a little bit. We started off playing a little tight and nervous all together, but sets three and four, the girls really flowed together, and that was really fun to see them able to shift into a completely different team in the same night. I think that was a big step for us as a program as a whole. And then set five, there's just little things that we need to work on, but it's early September, so it's a great time to experience those live and to get back in the gym.
17: Well, a lot of people stepped up and did things that were pretty amazing that they haven't done yet this year. It's early, but really got out of their shell and really went after it.
28: Yeah, I thought Kyla Well played well defensively. They have a big outside, Ruby, so she was able to read her a little better as the night went on, so that was fun to see her grow. Our outside, Hallie Brodvig, stepped up. She's a senior, new for us this year. She came off the bench before, and now and I thought she came in and made a couple big plays for us last night as well.
17: You know, looking forward, it's a lot of things to build off in that match. Serving improved throughout the night. Like I said, blocking got better, defense, just a lot of things. And, you know, your JV, let's go to them too. Your JV won 2-1, but that was close too, but they played hard.
28: Yeah, so our serving wasn't at the top of our game last night, and that's fine. It's early, but we obviously need to work on that more as well. JV, yeah, they played well. Their rotation switched in the middle of the night, and those girls were able to handle that change and still compete and play together. So that was also fun to see the younger step up.
17: Final thoughts right now going into next week, things that you're going to work on maybe or that you're happy with?
28: Yeah, so going into Barnesville next week, they're an aggressive offense. We need to get them out of system. They have a big front row, so the block's going to be there. We need to learn how to read a little better, have our back row talk to the front row a little more, and just come out aggressive and not just tip so much.
17: All right. Good luck to you, Coach.
28: Thank you.
17: Paige Thompson, head volleyball coach of the Perm Yellow Jackets. We'll come back with more after this.
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12: 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First week of the NFL, Tampa Bay will be at Cincinnati, New Orleans at Detroit. New York Jets will be at Tennessee. 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Baltimore at Indianapolis, Atlanta at Pittsburgh, Chicago at Carolina, Cleveland at Jacksonville, Buffalo at Houston. 3:25 games, Miami at Las Vegas, Green Bay at the Minnesota Vikings at 3:25, Washington at Philadelphia, Arizona at Los Angeles, the Chargers, and then the 7:20 night game on Sunday will be Dallas at the New York Giants. 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
12: 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With us, Jeff Morris, head cross country coach of the Perm Yellow Jacket boys and girls program. Really nice meet in Detroit Lakes, and you performed well against some very good teams.
10: Yeah, it was super awesome. I like this meet a lot. It's a very, very difficult course. We call it a callus builder. It's one of those courses where you just got to get out and get kids to really grit and kind of push through what's going to be. It's super hilly, and the hills come at just the wrong time when you're kind of getting into a rhythm and you feel like you're finally kind of in the moment and racing, and then boom, you hit a hill, and then it turns, it goes uphill, it goes downhill, and so it's a really, really hard course, and it just makes for a mentally challenging thing for the kids. And I always like going into this meet kind of training through. We trained really hard this week. The conditions were really hot, so you had hard course, hot, and then it was windy. The kids just did an amazing job. They came out and competed really well. We had a lot of PRs, which is kind of surprising on a course like that, mostly in the junior high, with a lot of new kids, but it was fun to see them drop time, and our varsity kids just competed at a really high level, which made it a lot of fun.
12: Team-wise, how'd you do?
10: Sorry, on the boys' side, guys, really coming out of the Brave like Gabe, I had a feeling of we're super inexperienced. We have some guys that have ran varsity, but they've never kind of been the guys that need to go out and kind of let everybody key off of them. They've just always been keying off the Matt Jorgensens, the Dylan Gooks, and the Reeds, and so that was kind of new for them. And we really talked about that coming out of Brave like Gabe. We did a tempo run last week at Thief River Falls, so they didn't run full out. So we wanted to go into this one and then really establish themselves at the front of the pack. They came through about the mile and a half. We were second, third, fourth, fifth, sixth. Parker was in sixth place. He faded back just a little bit, got out-edged by a pack of five guys at the finish, ended up 12th. But our guys just established themselves really well at the front. They ran a lot of them season bests from an easier course. in our meet at Brave Lake Games, so that was awesome. On the girls' side, super fun. We had Adeline get her first varsity win. Tilly was right there. This was kind of an unfortunate thing that happened, but a neat thing that happened. Her and Tilly were running 1-2. They had just passed the 2-mile mark. Girl from Fergus Falls tripped Tilly. Tilly went down, and she was down for about 15 seconds. And so she ended up coming back and almost catching second and third, finish right behind them. But I think we'd have possibly went 1-2 there. So it just gave Tilly a lot of confidence, especially she didn't run as well at the first meet. So we got a really good 1-2 punch. Rory ran really well in our third spot. Big surprise for us was Renna Caldor and Cam Mackey. First-year cross-country runners, both being in the top seven. Renna's already been in the top seven, but she ran really strong for us in the fourth spot. Quinn Hansen and Madeline Anderson also ran really well for us. And on the guy's side, same thing. We have good depth. Our depth is starting to show with Ethan Hottie and Zeke Morris really stepping in. A lot of good things happen in JV. Haven Fusney won the JV. Had some good things happen in the junior high with Beckett Anderson. And Estelle martyrdom. She both finished in top 10 finishes. So good day all in all.
17: Next week, who do you got?
10: Little Falls, and the weather looks like it's going to be better, which usually it's been hot there. I think this week later is going to help us there. And that's a really good course. It's been our section course, and it's not as challenging. So hopefully a good chance for us to kind of make a big jump.
17: All right. Good luck to you, Coach.
10: Thank you very much.
17: Jeff Morris, head cross country coach of the Perm Yellow Jackets. We'll come back with more after this.
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12: 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Perm goes to 2-0 on the year, and East Grand Forks drops to 1-1 on the year. Staples beat Roseau 34-14. Dilworth Glenn and Felton shuts out Park Rapids 33-0. Pillager over Thief River Falls 14-8. Osakis over Minnewaska in a close one 22-21. Wadena Deer Creek over Lake Park Ottoman 35-7. OTC over New York Mills 28-6. It was Cromwell over Sabika 15-12. Underwood over Ortonville 37-6. And Monticello beat Alexandria 22-6 in high school football action last night. 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
1: Back here in the Lakes Area Coach Show with us, Jesse Hynett, football coach of the Perm Yellow Jackets, and a big win over East Grand Forks, 12-6, but this rivalry has been this way forever. It's been usually a one, sometimes two-score game, and it's just been a knock-down, drag-out fight, especially up on the line.
2: Yeah, it's just a physical football game. I mean, Coach Kozlowski always has his guys ready to go, and they play pretty technical football up there, and they always get after it. So we knew coming in what the game was going to be, and, you know, at times our coaching staff's looking at each other going, man, are we replaying the script from last year? Because, you know, I told Robertson on defense, at least we didn't take as many snaps inside our own five-yard line this year. But, you know, you just got to give credit to the guys. They gutted it out. I mean, they tightened up on defense, I mean, right down to the very last play. And, you know, on offense, we found a way. We were down a couple guys at times just with cramps and whatnot with the humidity tonight. But, you know, another weather delay, you could just go on and on with the adverse situations. But we've answered the call every time. So I got to give the boys credit.
1: Well, I think this is a game that your line needed. I mean, last week, I mean, just not staying so much, but they didn't get tested very much. This was a good test, and I think they gave as much as they got.
2: Yeah, you know, we put a lot on their shoulders after week one because we knew we had to get after it on the ground a little bit because teams that play in November run the football. So we definitely have to continue to get better, but we made strides tonight in different areas and got a lot of new faces in the game, especially defensively, just getting reps, and it paid off for us tonight.
1: Well, a lot of players just playing a lot smarter, especially your skill players too, making a little better decisions, things like that in the game. Even Brody, when to throw it, when not to, when to run. It just looked a little more polished.
2: Yeah, you know, you get into these situations and you're thinking back to your preparation, and it's like, oh boy, have we talked about, you know, inside your own 10, less than a minute, when can we kneel it? You know, coaches are scrambling for their sheets to look at what to do there, but I feel like, you know, we handled it. We had a timeout. We took one there just to get organized at the end of the game, and, right. You know, it's fun when you're on that end of the game at the end. So,
1: well, like you said, I think you guys played it well as coaches. I mean, you were careful what you did, but yet, really, there were times, surprisingly, you did some things. I'm like, good. I mean, we opened it up at the right times, but not too often.
2: Yeah, you know, and just sometimes going to the ground is a good reset for us. You know, we get into the wishbone formation, and that kind of resets us and gets us back to playing physical, and then we bounce back and forth a little bit. And obviously, with the torrential rain for a little bit, we didn't know what the field conditions were going to be when we came out of the weather delay. But, you know, we just did what we could and capitalized on what we could and made enough plays.
1: JV, how'd they do this last week?
2: Our 9-10s played Holly and had a nice win on Monday. And this next week, we got both teams going. We got our freshmen going to Mills and then our JV playing here against Pillager. So lots of football. It's great seeing our, you know, 4th and 5th and 6th grade teams playing, and our junior high had a scrimmage yesterday with Staples, and just seeing numbers and just seeing all patches of grass with football teams on it just makes me smile.
1: The thing that just popped in my head, the punt by Brody Bloom.
2: Oh, yeah, that was a big one. I mean, I think his brother Alex had one outlier punt last year like that, so I'm hoping he can work a little more consistently like that, but that was a beauty at the right time.
1: All right, final thoughts?
2: No, just a great win. 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

0: Franklin from 1971 with what became her 11th gold record, That's Spanish Harlem. Playing America's favorites, I'm Chuck Matthews on Greatest Hits USA. Once again, welcome to our three-hour musical mind excursion. Coming up on today's show, we'll be counting around the American charts for the second week in September. I'll be taking your request at 855-USA-HITS. In the second hour, I'll go back to 1979 and to finish off a top five countdown from 1966.
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0: Kicking things off at number 25, the Rolling Stones, whose first tour of America came in the summer of 64. Well, when they arrived in New York, they had a chance to be interviewed by the legendary New York DJ Murray the K. Anyhow, he played them a soul record that he liked from the Valentinos. Well, the Stones took that 45 with them and cut their own version.

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1: Hi, this is Rosanna from Woodbury, New Jersey, and I'd love to hear September. Thanks so much. USA!

John from 73 with a tune that he had to record twice. First time was in Kinston, Jamaica, where the studio was so bad that Elton said the recording sounded like an AM radio. Next up was France to record Saturday Night's All Right for Fighting. Next up on Greatest Hits USA, Andy Gibb, who passed away about 38 years ago. Now, if you take the time to visit his grave in the Hollywood Hills, it's engraved with the following: Andy Gibb, An Everlasting Love.

0: Clark 5 from 64 with what was a major departure from the band's typical up-tempo British Invasion hits. That's Because. Did you make an eQuest yet? 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Hey, coming up next, it was on a secretary's desk. Plus, I've got the birthday bunch.
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6: Sunshine mixed with clouds at times today, with daytime highs approaching 65. Winds out of the northwest, 10 to 20 miles per hour. Overcast skies tonight, lows dip down to about 47. High of 64 tomorrow, mainly clear skies. High temperatures reach up to 61 Monday, with storms likely. 64, a blend of clouds and sun Tuesday. That's your forecast. I'm staff meteorologist Paul Trombley. Right now, 53.
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2014, the Dramatics from 71, who cashed in on a phrase made popular by the Flip Wilson character named Geraldine. What you see is what you get. Next up on Greatest Hits USA, Chuck Berry, who rolled into Chi-Town with a cover of a 1930s country song called Ida Red. Well, when he auditioned for Chess Records, he was told to change the name of the song, which he did after seeing a box of Maybelline mascara on a secretary's desk. Here's Johnny Rivers. Is I will-

1968, Jose Feliciano, Light My Fire, number 4 this week. It's now time for the birthday bunch. Here we go. Here are some birthdays for this week in September. On the 9th, the big O, Otis Redding. He's still sitting on the dock of the bay. And Dee Dee Sharp, she put a little gravy on those mashed potatoes. On September 10, it's guitarist Joe Perry of Aerosmith, who along with Steve Tyler are known as the Toxic Twins. And Barry Barlow, drummer for Jethro Tull. On September 11th, Dennis Tufano, the original lead singer for the Buckinghams. And Mickey Hart, he was one of the two drummers for the Grateful Dead. And last, on September 12th, it's the maestro Barry White, who is responsible for recording 8 gold singles from the summer of 73. This was his first one to top the soul charts. It's I'm Gonna Love You Just a Little Bit More, Baby, on Greatest Hits USA.

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0: right. That's Gary Glitter with a 72 review. He brought a whole bunch of friends into the studio to yell, hey! Next up on Greatest Hits USA, I've got a 73 classic from Helen Reddy. Plus, one of your requests could be next.
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11: Sunshine mixed with clouds at times today, with daytime highs approaching 65. Winds out of the northwest, 10 to 20 miles per hour. Overcast skies tonight, lows dip down to about 47. High of 64 tomorrow, mainly clear skies. High temperatures reach up to 61 Monday, with storms likely. 64, a blend of clouds and sun Tuesday. That's your forecast. I'm staff meteorologist Paul Trombley. Currently 54.

0: on the Pride of Australia, Helen Reddy from 73. It's now that time to pick up the phone and call us on our nationwide toll-free hotline. Here comes the number. 855-USA-HITS. Who's on the phone?
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0: American Mojo taking the stage at 8, followed by Chris Tungseth at 9. 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

0: pitcher that was chic who topped the charts during the same summer that baseball fans smashed thousands of disco records at Comiskey Park in Chicago. That's Good Times.
1: 1979.
0: Playing America's favorites, I'm Chuck Matthews on Greatest Hits USA. Next up, we've got The Knack, whose lead singer Doug Feger had an older brother who made national headlines in the 90s. His name is Jeffrey. He was the defense attorney who represented Dr. Kevorkian during his assisted suicide trials. Kevorkian made it through three trials unscathed, but was put away for 8 years after the fourth. Here's my

2012 as Dr. Hook, who managed to place 10 records in the top 40 between 72 and 82. That's when you're in love with a beautiful woman. Next on Greatest Hits USA, the duo Knight, who are basically Manfred Mann's Earth Band's lead singer Chris Thompson, who sang on Blinded by the Light, and Stevie Lang, who was a backup singer from England. Together, they managed to become the opening act for the Doobie Brothers' Minute by Minute Tour in 1979. Here

0: Maxine Nightingale. She spent 7 weeks at number one on the adult contemporary charts. That's Lead Me On. Coming up next on Greatest Hits USA, they borrowed an idea. Plus, the doctor is in trouble.
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6: Sunshine mixed with clouds at times today, with daytime highs approaching 65. Winds out of the northwest, 10 to 20 miles per hour. Overcast skies tonight, lows dip down to about 47. High of 64 tomorrow, mainly clear skies. High temperatures reach up to 61 Monday, with storms likely. 64, a blend of clouds and sun Tuesday. That's your forecast. I'm staff meteorologist Paul Trombley. Currently 54.

At number 10, the Little River Band with a tune written by their guitarist David Briggs. That's Lonesome Loser. Next up, we've got the Cars, who copied the Let's Go and Hand Clapping from the 1962 hit from the Rounders. Let's go! Now, let's go!

20 this week is Eddie Rabbit with Suspicion on Greatest Hits USA. It's September 1979. Here are the headlines. From the Gulf Coast, Hurricane Frederick hurls its fury at Florida and Louisiana, ripping apart homes, knocking out power, shattering hospital windows, and flattening businesses with winds of up to 130 miles per hour. When done, it was the costliest hurricane to hit the U.S. up to that time. From Washington, the Federal Reserve Board will continue restraining the growth of the nation's money supply, even if that means pushing interest rates even higher. Currently, inflation is running at 11.35%. From Las Vegas, the 14th annual Muscular Dystrophy Telethon is televised, with Jerry Lewis raising over $30 million for the first time. And from Tennessee, the late Elvis Presley's personal physician, Dr. George Nikopoulos, is accused of indiscriminately prescribing uppers, downers, and painkillers for Presley before his death 2 years ago. Nikopoulos, a Memphis physician, will answer the charges before the State Board of Medical Examiners and a date to be determined. And from New York, narcotics detectives are ordered to investigate the mugging of David Kennedy, the 24-year-old son of the late Robert F. Kennedy, in a seedy Harlem hotel where police confiscated 25 bags of heroin. In sports, St. Louis left fielder Lou Brock breaks Ty Cobb's record for the most stolen bases, with his final count hitting 938 bases. And on Monday night, we tossed it over to ABC for Monday Night.

Devil went down to Georgia. He was looking for a soul to steal. He was in a bind because he was way behind, and he was willing to make a deal. When he came across this young man sewing on a fiddle and playing it hot, and the devil jumped up on a hickory stump and said, "Boy, let me tell you what. I guess you didn't know it, but I'm a fiddle player too. And if you'd care to take a dare, I'll make a bet with you. Now you play pretty good fiddle, boy, but give the devil his due. I bet a fiddle of gold against your soul, because I think I'm better than you." The boy said, "My name's Johnny, and it might be a sin, but I'll take your bet, and you're going to regret, because I'm the best as ever been."

opened up his case and he said, "I'll start this show." And fire flew from his fingertips as he rosined up his bow. And he pulled the bow across the strings and it made an evil hiss. And then a band of demons joined in. And

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And he laid that golden fiddle on the ground at Johnny's feet. Johnny said, "Devil, just come on back if you ever want to try again. 'Cause I told you once, you son of a gun,

0: last summer with a tune that Casablanca Records owner Neil Bogart wanted to give to label mate Cher. Well, Dinah refused, knowing she had written a potential hit. So she put it away for a while. That's Bad Girls. Hey, coming up next on Greatest Hits USA, it was made in Japan. Plus, he made an offer. Stay tuned as 1979 continues.
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6: Sunshine mixed with clouds at times today, with daytime highs approaching 65. Winds out of the northwest, 10 to 20 miles per hour. Overcast skies tonight, lows dip down to about 47. High of 64 tomorrow, mainly clear skies. High temperatures reach up to 61 Monday, with storms likely. 64, a blend of clouds and sun Tuesday. That's your forecast. I'm staff meteorologist Paul Trombley. Right now, it's 55 degrees.
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number three single, Cheap Trick, who sold over 3 million copies of their Live at Budokan album. That's I Want You to Want Me. Next up on Greatest Hits USA, songwriter-producer David Foster, who offered this song to Hall & Oates, but they wrote back that they only wanted to perform their own music. Next stop, Earth, Wind & Fire, who changed it around just a little bit. At number three, it's After the Love Is Gone.

with a tune that was inspired by Deborah Harry's ex-boyfriend. He stalked her after their breakup. That's one way or another. Well, it's that time to say farewell to 1979. Coming up next hour on Greatest Hits USA, he took publicity photos. Plus...

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0: Number 7, Jim Croce from 72, who supposedly only posed with cigars for his publicity shots. That's You Don't Mess Around With Jim.
1: 1975.
0: Playing America's favorites, I'm Mr. Music Chuck Matthews on Greatest Hits USA. Next up, we've got Hamilton Joe Franken Reynolds out of L.A. with the only number one single for Playboy Records. Here's Fallin' In Love.
1: Baby.

0: number one, a big score for the Four Seasons from 1963. It's now time to light up the phones from coast to coast. Just dial this number. 855-USA-HITS. Who's on the phone?
1: Hi, my name is Kenneth. I'm calling from you from Parkville, Maryland. Please play Western Union by the Five Americans. It was recorded in 1967. USA!

0: 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Coming up next, I'll have something live from the early 60s.
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7: 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Listen for the latest weather forecast and the latest reports from the Weather Spotter Network. 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
8: Sunshine mixed with clouds at times today, with daytime highs approaching 65. Winds out of the northwest, 10 to 20 miles per hour. Overcast skies tonight, lows dip down to about 47. High of 64 tomorrow, mainly clear skies. High temperatures reach up to 61 Monday, with storms likely. 64, a blend of clouds and sun Tuesday. That's your forecast. I'm staff meteorologist Paul Trombley. Right now, it's 55 degrees.
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Trini Lopez from 63, who recorded that one live at a jazz club called PJ's, which was located in West Hollywood. It's from the pens of Pete Seeger and Lee Hayes. That's If I Had a Hammer. Next on Greatest Hits USA, I've got an e-quest from Melanie, who would like to hear Candida by Tony Orlando and Dawn. You got it. 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

All you gotta do, honey, is kind of stand in one spot. 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And that's when you got it. Yeah. Now let's go one time.

57, one of the founders of rock and roll, the Killer, Jerry Lee Lewis, whose father remortgaged his farm to buy his son his first piano. That's a whole lot of shaking going on. Next on Greatest Hits USA, the Reverend Al Green, whose biggest hits came out of the studios of High Records. High! That studio, located in South Memphis, was once the home of a movie theater. From 1972, here's I'm

0: 1971, that was Chicago with a song that became an unexpected wedding song in the 70s. That's Color My World. Up next on Greatest Hits USA, I've got the top five countdown for this week in 1966.
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6: Sunshine mixed with clouds at times today, with daytime highs approaching 65. Winds out of the northwest, 10 to 20 miles per hour. Overcast skies tonight, lows dip down to about 47. High of 64 tomorrow, mainly clear skies. High temperatures reach up to 61 Monday, with storms likely. 64, a blend of clouds and sun Tuesday. That's your forecast. I'm staff meteorologist Paul Trombley. Currently, it's 59 degrees.
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0: Greatest Hits USA. And now, ladies and gentlemen, welcome to your top five countdown. Let's go!
8: 1966.
0: Kicking things off at number five, Bobby Hebb, who wrote this next song as therapy after his brother Hal was murdered in a mugging attempt. Here's Sonny.
9: Sonny.

0: Alex.
1: Sonny spent 1 week at number one. Originally known as the Four Graduates, the Happenings changed their name and label in 66. On BT Puppy Records, here's See You in September. I'll

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Number 3. Next up on Greatest Hits USA, Donovan, who, after being labeled as a clone of Bob Dylan, sought out to get the help of English producer Mickey Most. Now, Mickey had a couple of big hits already, like House of the Rising Sun with the Animals and I'm Into Something Good for Herman's Hermits. Here's

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1: Number two.
0: Next on Greatest Hits USA, Ed Sullivan, who would refer to the Supremes as, quote, the girls, unquote, as he couldn't remember their names. Here's You Can't Hurry Love. I mean-

0: to the Mighty Motown Supremes with their seventh number one single. That's You Can't Hurry Love. Next on Greatest Hits USA, I've got the number one record for this week in 1966.
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0: 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Here come the Beatles with Yellow Submarine.
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0: Hey, coming up next weekend, we're taking more of your requests. In hour two, we'll program your radio for 1967. And to finish off, a top five countdown from 1976. Until then, it's been a hoot. I got a scoot. Remember, do what you want, dig what you do, because, baby, that's what life is all about. Have a great week. Adios.
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6: Sunshine mixed with clouds at times this afternoon, with daytime highs approaching 65. Winds out of the northwest, 10 to 20 miles per hour. Lows level off around 47 tonight. Overcast skies. Mainly clear tomorrow. High temperatures reach up to 64. Highs around 61 Monday, with storms likely. 64, partly cloudy Tuesday. That's your forecast. I'm staff meteorologist Paul Frobley. Right now, it's 61 degrees.
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11: Sunshine mixed with clouds at times this afternoon, with daytime highs approaching 65. Winds out of the northwest, 10 to 20 miles per hour. Lows level off around 47 tonight. Overcast skies. Mainly clear tomorrow. High temperatures reach up to 64. Highs around 61 Monday, with storms likely. 64, partly cloudy Tuesday. That's your forecast. I'm staff meteorologist Paul Frombly. Right now, it's 61 degrees.
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0: 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We're taking you back to September 9th, 1978. And the 80s. 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
7: Sunshine mixed with clouds at times this afternoon, with daytime highs approaching 65. Winds out of the northwest, 10 to 20 miles per hour. Lows level off around 47 tonight. Overcast skies. Mainly clear tomorrow. High temperatures reach up to 64. Highs around 61 Monday, with storms likely. 64, partly cloudy Tuesday. That's your forecast. I'm staff meteorologist Paul Frombly. Right now, it's 61 degrees.

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7: Sunshine mixed with clouds at times this afternoon, with daytime highs approaching 65. Winds out of the northwest, 10 to 20 miles per hour. Lows level off around 47 tonight. Overcast skies. Mainly clear tomorrow. High temperatures reach up to 64. Highs around 61 Monday, with storms likely. 64, partly cloudy Tuesday. That's your forecast. I'm staff meteorologist Paul Frombly. Right now, 63.

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0: 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Production days are going to be performed November 20th through the 22nd. Audition days are September 14th, 15th, and 16th. To get a packet, go to the Perm Community Education Facebook page or the website and download the packet. 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Or reach out to Director Dan Christensen. That's dchristensen at perm.k12.mn.us for specific character breakdowns or questions.
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6: Sunshine mixed with clouds at times this afternoon, with daytime highs approaching 65. Winds out of the northwest, 10 to 20 miles per hour. Lows level off around 47 tonight. Overcast skies. Mainly clear tomorrow. High temperatures reach up to 64. Highs around 61 Monday, with storms likely. 64, partly cloudy Tuesday. That's your forecast. I'm staff meteorologist Paul Frombly. Right now, 63.

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9: Sunshine mixed with clouds at times this afternoon, with daytime highs approaching 65. Winds out of the northwest, 10 to 20 miles per hour. Lows level off around 47 tonight. Overcast skies. Mainly clear tomorrow. High temperatures reach up to 64. Highs around 61 Monday, with storms likely. 64, partly cloudy Tuesday. That's your forecast. I'm staff meteorologist Paul Frombly. Right now, 63.
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3: Irving!
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8: Sunshine mixed with clouds at times this afternoon, with daytime highs approaching 65. Winds out of the northwest, 10 to 20 miles per hour. Lows level off around 47 tonight. Overcast skies. Mainly clear tomorrow. High temperatures reach up to 64. Highs around 61 Monday, with storms likely. 64, partly cloudy Tuesday. That's your forecast. I'm staff meteorologist Paul Frombly. Currently 64.

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10: Sunshine mixed with clouds at times this afternoon, with daytime highs approaching 65. Winds out of the northwest, 10 to 20 miles per hour. Lows level off around 47 tonight. Overcast skies. Mainly clear tomorrow. High temperatures reach up to 64. Highs around 61 Monday, with storms likely. 64, partly cloudy Tuesday. That's your forecast. I'm staff meteorologist Paul Frombly. Currently 64.
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7: Lows dip down to about 47 tonight under overcast skies. Northwesterly winds, 5 to 10 miles per hour. Tomorrow, high of 64. Mainly clear tomorrow night. Lows level off around 46. Temps a bit below average Monday and Tuesday, with highs from the low 60s to the mid 60s. Storms likely Monday. That's your forecast. I'm staff meteorologist Paul Trombley. Currently, it's 61 degrees.
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Lows dip down to about 47 tonight under overcast skies. Northwesterly winds 5 to 10 miles per hour. Tomorrow, high of 64. Mainly clear tomorrow night. Lows level off around 46. Temps a bit below average Monday and Tuesday with highs from the low 60s to the mid 60s. Storms likely Monday. That's your forecast. I'm staff meteorologist Paul Trombley. Currently, it's 61 degrees.

0: 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And the 80s, Casey Kasem is taking you back to September 13th, 1986. 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
9: Lows dip down to about 47 tonight under overcast skies. Northwesterly winds, 5 to 10 miles per hour. Tomorrow, high of 64. Mainly clear tomorrow night. Lows level off around 46. Temps a bit below average Monday and Tuesday, with highs from the low 60s to the mid-60s. Storms likely Monday. That's your forecast. I'm staff meteorologist Paul Frombley. Right now, 62.
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11: Lows dip down to about 47 tonight under overcast skies. Northwesterly winds 5 to 10 miles per hour. Tomorrow, high of 64. Mainly clear tomorrow night. Lows level off around 46. Temps a bit below average Monday and Tuesday with highs from the low 60s to the mid 60s. Storms likely Monday. That's your forecast. I'm staff meteorologist Paul Trombley. Right now, 62.
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4: 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Hey, I'm Kid Kelly with 80s Backtracks USA and your 80s hot hits for this week. Here's a reggae pop song written, produced, and performed by Guyanese-British musician Eddie Grant. He named it after the avenue in Brixton, London, famous for being the first market street to be lit with electricity. Hot hit 25 this week, Eddie Grant, Electric Avenue.
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tracks across the USA, and Hot Hit 24 this week is Whitesnake, Here I Go Again. And hey you, my name is Kid Kelly. 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Here's a song that originally peaked at number 65 on the charts. However, it felt much bigger due to heavy video rotation. The song gained massive traction because MTV programmers loved female-fronted rock acts back in the day, as there weren't very many. Plus, it's a really great song. The band leader from David Letterman is in this, Paul Schaefer on the organ. Hot Hit 23, Scandal.

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3: Lows dip down to about 47 tonight under overcast skies. Northwesterly winds, 5 to 10 miles per hour. Tomorrow, high of 64. Mainly clear tomorrow night. Lows level off around 46. Temps a bit below average Monday and Tuesday, with highs from the low 60s to the mid 60s. Storms likely Monday. That's your forecast. I'm staff meteorologist Paul Frombly. Right now, 62.

Kid Kelly with Rady's Hot Hits for this week. This song transformed this then Cleveland group into national stars. Here's a song that peaked at number 5 on the Hot 100, number 2 on the dance charts, and number 1 on the U.S. R&B hip-hop songs chart. Record label Motown initially hesitated to release the track because they wanted a ballad at first. Nope, this infectious dance group proved to be an undeniable smash. Hot Hit 22 this week, Daz Band, Let It Whip.

the spot for hot 80s hits in your top 25 this weekend. Number 21, REO Speedwagon, Keep On Loving You. And hey you, this is Kid Kelly. Here's another song from the 85 movie Vision Quest. The music video for this song showed a distinctive 1930 Depression-era bank robbery gangster theme. And it was the lead song from the album Love Life and reached number 23 on the charts. Hot hit 20 this week is Berlin, No More Words.

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4: Lows dip down to about 47 tonight under overcast skies. Northwesterly winds, 5 to 10 miles per hour. Tomorrow, high of 64. Mainly clear tomorrow night. Lows level off around 46. Temps a bit below average Monday and Tuesday with highs from the low 60s to the mid 60s. Storms likely Monday. That's your forecast. I'm staff meteorologist Paul Frombly. Right now, 62.

Now, Tears for Fears, hot at 18 this week. My name is Kid Kelly. This is 80s Backtracks USA. And this countdown you're hearing is comprised from satellite airplay, national airplay, historic charts, statistical charts, and my own exclusive, KK Gnome. Now, David Page, the keyboardist of this band, wrote this song based on several composite high school sweethearts and past relationships. However, the name for the song, it just fit the melody. That's it. It peaked at number 2 here in the U.S. Here's Toto. Hot hit 17 this week, Rosanna.

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9: Mainly cloudy skies tonight with lows around 47. Winds out of the northwest, 5 to 10 miles per hour. Mainly sunny skies tomorrow. High temperatures reach up to 64. Mainly clear skies tomorrow night. Lows dip down to about 46. Temperatures a bit below average Monday and Tuesday with highs in the low 60s. Thunderstorms likely Monday. I'm staff meteorologist Paul Trombley. Right now, it's 67 degrees.
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12: 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Hi, I'm Kid Kelly with your 80s Backtracks for this week, September 12th. Hey, this song is driven by Sax. The band originally recorded it in 1980 under their original name, Seafood Mama, and it became a regional hit in the Pacific Northwest. However, after signing with Geffen Records, they changed their name to an Australian phrase meaning one quarter flash, three parts foolish. Hot hit 16 this week is Quarter Flash. 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

Got your 80s ears here, never gonna give them up. Rick Astley, Hot Hit 15. My name is Kid Kelly. 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Now here's a song written and composed under the secret guy's name, Alexander Nevermind. He happened to share a recording engineer with this yet unnamed female artist after seeing her on TV. Well, after asking, she recorded her vocals for this on Super Bowl Sunday right after hosting a barbecue. She's Sheena Easton. Alexander Nevermind is Prince. This week, Hot Hit 14 is Sugar Walls.

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1: Back to your 80s hot hits with me, Kid Kelly. Hot hits for the week ending September 12th. Thank you for listening. This song is completely made up. The story did not happen. Reached number 6 on the charts here and number 7 on the rock charts. Hot hit Lucky 13 this week is The Outfield. Here's Your Love.